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This is Kiss 92.5. I'm Jeff. 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Every hour between 8 and 7 p.m. Good luck to you. 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
2: Just chatted about it with Randy. Something that should be a warning sign, or I guess an amended warning sign, would be before you reach a bridge. Let's say you're driving a big truck, all right? You're hauling something massive. There's always a height sign. It says, hey, if your truck is taller than this height, you're going to hit the bridge. It should just say, if you touch the sign, you'll hit the bridge. Because people would pay more attention to that. A lot of people just look at the number and they're like, I think I should clear that. So we're talking warning signs that don't exist currently in our world, but probably should, Aubrey.
3: When you start dating somebody new, it should have a warning label from their ex-partner.
2: From their ex. That might not be the best endorsement.
3: Well, it's good to know things before you get in too deep and then find out yourself the problems.
2: Yeah, but there should be a disclaimer on it, too. This warning is from an ex, so...
3: That's true, yeah. It could go either way, I guess.
2: I'm assuming you're wishing this happened for a fella that you dated?
3: Yeah, maybe a little bit. Would have been nice to know a few things.
2: Sorry, pal. It sounds like you're sad talking about it.
3: Oh, no, I'm fine.
2: Okay, good. But I agree. Warning labels should be just plastered right on the forehead of somebody as you're getting into a relationship with them. Here's what they're about.
3: Exactly, yeah.
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1: What's up, Chad? This is Jeff. How you doing?
2: Not bad. How are you?
1: Good, man. We're just having a chat today about things in life that require warning labels or signs of some sort to help people out. What do you have?
2: You know, I think we need signs everywhere that say, you know, feelings do not matter more than facts.
1: Chad, coming in swinging.

0: Feelings do not matter more than facts.
1: Yeah.
0: Would you like to give us an example?
1: Too much in society that, you know, everybody's feelings get hurt and nobody wants to listen to the facts. And it's, you know, we've gone the way of everybody's feelings, everything. We're so sensitive or have to be sensitive and not hurt anybody's feelings, everything, that we start forgetting the facts of how things actually are.
0: I think I'm with you, Chad. I think we sound like a couple of grumpy old farts, but but I think you're right.
1: I think we were shooting for a live and let live society and we overshot it.
0: Well, it's tough nowadays. Everybody who has an opinion, which is everyone, has the ability to make that opinion public easily.
1: Everybody's entitled to their opinions, but just because you have your opinion doesn't mean I need to believe your opinion or whatever else. But we're all free to express our opinions. It's part of having free speech.
0: Yeah. But I love your mantra, man. Facts are the facts. Get out of here.
1: Pretty much.
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2: Hey, thanks for hanging out tonight. I'm Jeff. I was trying to get Christy on the phone here, and I don't know what happened, but we lost her. I think we got her back now. What's up, Christy?
3: I was on the phone with one of my office.
2: Oh, well, this is way more important than that.
3: I know, because Costco.
2: Yes. What requires a warning label?
3: Warning, you're going to spend your entire paycheck when you walk into the store. I've pretty much done that.
2: Every time my wife says, oh, I'm just going to swing by Costco, I go, what does swing by mean?
3: A cart full of stuff that you don't probably need.
2: Because right? Everyone thinks they're going to do a quick in and out.
3: I will admit, I have, not me, but I have witnessed somebody buy one piece of fruit at Costco and their bill was under $1. Like, they went to the produce.
2: What?
3: And they bought, like, literally, like, I don't even remember what it was. It was like a mango or something. They literally bought one mango under $1. I was like, what? You need to be in the Guinness Book of World Records.
2: No kidding. That's crazy. But yes, there should be a warning sign. And it's like, everyone knows it, but if you're a first timer, maybe you just got your Costco membership, you got your card, you're all excited to go for the first time. There should be a little disclaimer that says, like, just be careful, okay?
3: Yeah. 100%. And then when you see your credit card bill at the end of the month, you go, ooh, I made some poor life choices.
2: Yeah, my wife was just there, so I'm waiting for that bill.
3: Yeah, I need to make another Costco run. I've been delaying it.
2: Okay, be safe. Take it easy.
3: Okay.
2: Thanks, Christy.
3: Okay, bye.
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2: Yo, Randy, what's up, man?
3: Your last caller was talking about Costco. Mm-hmm. They should have traffic lights in Costco.
2: They should have what?
3: Traffic signs. Like, is so congested.
2: Oh, the flow of shoppers. Yes. Is that what you're talking about? Like, the flow of, like, how to get around the store? Because I've said this to my wife many, many times. There's a method to shopping.
3: Yeah. Actually, I witnessed that. Someone went the wrong way, and this one other customer looked at her and, hey, you're going the wrong way.
2: Yeah, you're going against the flow.
3: Yeah, yeah.
2: IKEA has that. IKEA has arrows that show you where to go, and I love it.
3: That's cool. I was in Germany, and they had the same thing in IKEA.
2: They know what they're doing over there in Europe, hey?
3: Yeah, yeah, they're so organized. I'll let you go there, Jeff.
2: Thank you so much for the call, Randy.
3: Okay, thank you, Jeff.
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0: some of the biggest artists in the world have just one name. 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
2: The kids don't wanna dance. 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
19: You used to call me on my. 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

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I'm Jeff. 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Good luck. 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
2: Hello?
3: Hey, I'm looking for Marion.
2: Hey!
3: It's Jeff. How you doing?
2: I'm good. How are you?
3: Good, good. We're talking about warning labels, okay? There's a million that exist in the world, but there's some that don't that should. So what do you think?
2: You bet. I'm going to go with, there should be labels for children saying, do not eat makeup with fruity flavors.
3: Is this a problem?
2: Well, it's with lip smackers, right? So they have like cherry, strawberry, cola. So yeah, my kids, I have three, they're teenagers now, but back in the day they were like smelling it. Ooh. And then eat, like literally it was in their mouth. So, you know.
3: Yeah. And it probably does say it somewhere on there, but it's very, very, very fine print. So it needs to be much bigger.
2: That's right. Yeah. With red lights flashing.
3: Well, and it's their own fault. I mean, you're going to make something a delicious flavor and expect people not to eat it? 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
2: 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Yeah, exactly.
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2: We never had that problem, thank goodness.
3: I don't know what that was about, honestly, but I'm glad that I think it's behind us now.
2: Yes, I hope so.
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2: Hello?
3: Melody!
2: Hi, how are you?
3: I'm good, buddy. Yourself?
2: Good, good.
3: What do you do for a living?
2: I was a preschool owner.
3: Preschool owner?
2: Owner and operator. So it was me. I made the food. I taught the class. I was the janitor.
3: What?
2: I did it all, yeah.
3: Wow.
2: Yeah.
3: That's awesome. Okay, we're talking about warning signs or labels that we don't have currently, but we need. And your submission had me raising my eyebrows a little bit.
2: Yeah, because it happens. You don't think you need to say it, but it happens. And it happens more often than you realize until you go in the bathroom to clean the sink and whatever. And lo and behold, there is poop in the urinal. I don't even know how you do it. I never caught a kid doing it. Every time I go to clean the bathroom, there it is, poop in the urinal.
3: There should be a sign that says no pooping in the urinal.
2: No pooping in the urinal. Yep. An emoji with an X through it.
3: For some young children, I'm not trying to give whichever kid did this an out, but there's no urinals in houses. So for some kids, maybe the first time they see one, they just go, oh, that's a weird toilet.
2: It is, and I would tell the parents, because we were located in a really old church, so I always said to the parents of boys, I'm like, before we start at the beginning of the year, go and visit the bathroom and show them, because yes, there is a fancy toilet there, and it has a little hockey puck in the bottom, and we don't touch it, and we definitely don't poop in it. But lo and behold, every year I would have to go in there and clean poop out of the urinal.
3: See, this is why we're having the convo. Because it makes sense. A lot of kids see one, they go, what's that? That's a weird thing.
2: I should squat in it and poop.
3: Yeah. Nope.
2: No, we shouldn't.
3: That is so funny.
2: Yes. So parents out there, talk to your children before visiting urinals and tell them, that's not a poopy.
3: Explain to them what it is. That's for ones only.
2: That's ones only.
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2: Text here says, Jeff, what was that ditty you played near the start of the show? Zipper something. Ah, yes, the Zipper Merge song. Let me explain it to you, okay? For years on my radio shows, wherever I've been, this has been an issue. During rush hour in particular, people will text or call and complain and say, Jeff, can you put a PSA out there telling people what they need to do when two lanes become one or when three lanes become two, etc. You see up ahead the sign telling you, oh, you're going to have to move over. We're going to lose a lane here. What do? Do you move over instantly and just get in the long lineup of cars? No. You drive in your lane until it ceases to exist, and then somebody should let you in the form of what a zipper does on your jacket, okay? So you submitted lyrics over the last little while to the show. I took those lyrics, put them into a song. It is called the Zipper Merge Song. If you want to hear it again, which a couple of you have said, yes, I do, because it's a bit of a banger, honestly, I'll fire it up for you in moments.
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2: Hey, I'll wrap up the show with this little gem that was written by you. It is called the Zipper Merge Song. 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
1: 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However,
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0: Looking for some advice? 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

0: because Roz and Mocha are calling someone at 8 for $1,000. 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
0: Roz and Mocha got you.
4: Cassie, hello. It's your boyfriend's Roz and Mocha. We're going to try our very best to help you out. Explain to everyone why you are on today's FML.
2: I just want to know, how do I keep going when everyone depends on you?
5: Cassie wrote, it says, hey, Roz and Mocha, fix my life. I'm exhausted. I'm raising a toddler while also feeling like the parent to my parents and teenage sister. My dad struggles with addiction. My mom has relied on me emotionally for years. And earlier this year, my father was removed from our home after an altercation and is now facing homelessness. I'm carrying everyone else's problems, and it feels like nobody stops to ask me how I'm doing. The one thing I know for sure is that my toddler is thriving, and I'm determined not to pass down the same trauma I grew up with.
4: Are you getting help from anyone at all?
2: I mean, like, the minimal amount that you can ask for people when it's not your kid, it takes a village. Yes, I'm getting help. Do I want more? Of course, but I'm getting help.
5: How did you wind up as the center of a family that is kind of going off in all these different directions and chaos and falling apart? How did you wind up in the position to be the one that tries to hold everything together?
2: That's a great question. Two people in the 90s that like only kind of liked each other had a kid, and now this is my life.
5: Okay, so your parents, you mean, right?
2: Yes.
5: So they only kind of liked each other.
2: I mean, like, they had a whole relationship. It was, like, a very codependent thing.
5: Sure.
2: It was, like, 30-plus years of a marriage that I don't think they loved.
5: Yeah.
2: But it was one of those things where it's just kind of other people's consequences to other people's choices.

0: Yeah.
1: So were you then in a position where you had no choice but to be the one to pick up all the pieces and to hold everything together?
2: I mean, when you're the oldest sibling, you don't really have a choice. Like, you're the oldest daughter. Your parents are figuring it out for the first time. Everyone around you is basically figuring it out for the first time. And someone just kind of has to take the reins. And I feel like as the oldest daughter, I kind of automatically take on that responsibility without asking for it.
0: So is your problem here that you don't want that job, or you want that job, you just need to know how to handle it better?
2: I think it's just, how do you handle it better? Because, like, I get it. Life hits hard for people at all different times. And it's like, I guess I'm almost 30. It's this new generation of, like, we were told we were supposed to do things the right way. We tried. It didn't work. Now what?
0: Yeah, that you're in a tough spot. And your mom needs a lot from you?
2: Mm-hmm.
0: Yeah. And your siblings?
2: I mean, she's doing pretty good. But yeah, I feel like I play a second parent a lot of the time.
1: How old is she? You said she's a teenager.
2: Yeah, she's only in high school.
0: Okay.
1: Oh, wow. Okay. And what about, like, at home? Because you said you have a toddler at home. Are you married? Mm-hmm. Do you have a boyfriend? Do you have support there?
2: No, so I still live at home with my mom and my sister. And it's just kind of going through the motions. Like, I don't really... I have friends, I have a social life, but I don't really look for it.
0: Where's the father?
2: He's involved. He tries. I think he also is, we're early 30s and we're just trying to figure it out. So for him, his priority is really working, which I get it and I respect it. And he tries when he can.
0: Early 30s, ain't that young, girl. You say that like you're 22. And I get it. You sort of like have this kind of like you have a part of your life that was a little bit stunted, right? Where you had to grow up so fast, and now, you know, you're feeling, trying to sort of capture any kind of like youthful freedom that you may have missed because you had to be, you know, a parent and somebody that your parents can depend on when you were far too young to take on that responsibility. And now you're in your early 30s and you're like, oh, I'm just in my early 30s. Well, it's not that young. And I feel terrible for you that you've been put in the position that you're in.
2: Thank you. I appreciate that.
0: And I think that the only way out, or the only way to feel better about yourself, is the chief problem that you have is that you live there.
2: Mm-hmm.
0: Right?
1: Like, so you're surrounded by it all the time. You,
0: like, not only are you the center of this sort of family, but you're like the center of the household. Like, you all live together. Right? Like, if you
2: the man of my house.
0: You
2: yeah.
0: are. If you didn't live there, you would be able to breathe. If you didn't live there, you could arrange maybe somebody else to come and look after your mom for one day. You know, your sister, is she old enough to get herself to school?
2: Oh, yeah.
0: Right. Okay, cool. So if you didn't live there, like, that's part of your problem right now, is that you are so deep in it that there's no escape. There's no escape.
2: Yeah. And I guess that's my question. It's like, when I say early 30s, because it's like I'm trying, right? Like,
0: I get it.
2: I'm trying to save up. I'm trying to, like, get to the other end. But how do you get through it when you're in it?
0: Yeah, with one singular goal in mind. And the problem is that every time you're going to get close to getting out, right? Every time you make an extra dollar, and every time you save, and every time you get a lead on a place, and every time you look at life outside of that house, they are going to do whatever they can to keep you there.
2: Mm-hmm.
0: That's going to be the fight.
2: Yeah.
1: Are you able to save up at all to get your own place?
2: I am. It's a process.
0: It is.
1: Of course.
2: It's so expensive, and like life is just...
0: Yeah.
2: Yeah, it's just, life is so expensive. And I think that's the other thing. Like, I would love just like a vacation or a break or something.
0: That's not going to happen. That's not your life right now. Getting out is your sole goal, because you got a kid and you need to, as you said, you got to give that kid the best environment, the most healthy environment where that kid can thrive. And that ain't in that house. And you know that already. And nobody's trying to guilt you here. But your goal should be one goal and one goal only. And that is a guilt-free, regardless of who's pulling you back in, to get out of that house.
2: Yeah. All right.
1: And just take time every day to breathe, even if it's like, if you can find little moments in the day just for yourself, even just like sit there, close your eyes, and just like be there with yourself. You know what I mean?
2: Yeah. Sometimes I sit in my car alone.
1: Yeah, that's okay. Mm-hmm. And nothing wrong with that.
0: And don't think that you're failing anybody, okay?
2: Okay.
0: Because they're going to try and guilt you. You take on zero guilt.
1: Yeah. You've okay. become

0: from your parents' parent.
1: Okay.
0: Yeah. Which is a tough situation to be in. I'm so sorry, Cassie.
1: I appreciate that. Thanks, guys.
0: All right, girl. All the best. And if you need anything else, yo, you got our number. Reach out, okay?
1: Thank you. I appreciate it.
2: This is Roz and Mocha Reloaded.
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0: Sauce and Locust DM Deep Dive. You wouldn't say that to your mama. So why us?
1: Yes, we see the DMs that you send in to us. And yes, we try our best to get them onto the radio.
2: Chloe, what do we got in the DMs today?
3: Okay, Joanna asked, I just got engaged after being with my fiance for 11 years.
1: Hey, congrats. Big up, big up, big up, big up. Yeah.
3: Super small wedding of immediate family only in March. What's the one thing the guys remember most from their wedding day so I don't take it for granted or stress over the wrong stuff?
1: Roz, you're the most recent to get married a couple of years ago. what do you remember?
2: I remember most things of the wedding day. It's so busy for the people who get married on your wedding day, like especially when you are even a small wedding. Like my wedding was less than 100 people, right? And so it was small. You don't get to have the time with all the people. That's, I think you're just going to have to understand that, right?
1: No, not and you can't feel bad about it.
2: No, and not everybody in that room is going to get a moment with you. And and that's, you know, you try, but you know at the end of the day, you're like, did you talk to so-and-so? Did you talk to so-and-so? And you're like, no, no. And then you're like, okay, well, that person came and went without either of us having a conversation with them, right?
1: Yeah.
2: So you sort of feel bad about that. The food, I would say, make a priority. And because I wasn't eating, right? I couldn't eat. There's just too much to do when everybody's partying. And I asked them, I remember I asked them to bring all the leftover food. I wanted all the leftover food in my hotel room, right? I'm like, bring it all up. Because I had fried chicken and I had all this stuff. And I remember that they took it all away. And I was like, okay, they're bringing it all up, everything else. And then by the time I got to my room, what they put in my room was they just made me a plate.
3: Oh no!
1: Right? And you were looking forward to all that extra food.
2: I wanted boxes and boxes and boxes, right? And so that I would say, make sure whatever you're doing with the leftovers, you are very clear, very clear.
1: Yeah, I think sharing or remembering to take moments because, like you said, Roz, it is very busy, and there's a lot of people there. But with your, I guess, it'd be your husband. Take moments throughout the afternoon or the night of the reception just to have those like brief little moments where it's just the two.

0: you.
1: Yes.
0: Because throughout the entire day and throughout the entire night, you're going to be pulled. You're both going to be pulled in different directions. Mm-hmm. Either a photographer needs you, videographer needs you, or, you know, family members, friends want to take photos. And for as busy as that day is, it's still your wedding day, and you need to have moments with the person that you are marrying mm-hmm. to appreciate what that day actually means just to the two of you.
1: And I would say, don't feel that you have to follow all the rules.
0: Like, oh, yeah,
1: when,
0: no.
1: When we got married, the one thing that Catherine and I both very much agreed on was no speeches.
0: Mm.
1: And we had a thing the night before at the, we had a big giant terrace in our hotel room. And yeah. we did a family dinner the night before. And that's where
0: I remember that. And, no, I don't, because I wasn't there.
1: No, you weren't there. But that's where my mom gave a speech. That's where Catherine's dad said a few words. That's where my brother addressed us, and it was all at a family table, right? We just did it at a family table over dinner, and then the next day at the actual wedding and wedding mm-hmm. reception, which was in the same place. It was, we got married as soon as we said our vows. The music came on, and the night began.
2: Party.
1: That was it.
3: That's a smart way to do it.
1: There was no shutting things down, right, for speeches, because we just wanted those for us, right? And I also think people find those things boring. Every now and then, somebody knocks one out of the park. For the most part, they're boring.
0: I would have knocked it out of the park.
1: Yeah.
0: Not better, though.
1: You would have. I agree with you. You would have knocked it out of the park, for sure.
0: Next DM, please, Chloe.
3: Lauren DM'd, what are some tips for getting two new kittens? Mm. I have had cats and dogs when I was younger, but I was wondering if Roz had any tips or advice.
1: Yeah, two is not the perfect number, by the way. Two's a great number.
0: Why is two not the perfect number?
1: To me, four is the perfect number.
0: Four?
3: Oh my God.
1: I would like to have another one.
0: That sounds like chaos, though.
1: No. Yeah, all at once. Yeah, four is the... And I agree with Catherine. Catherine was the one that turned me on. I originally said that three was the perfect number, but four is the perfect number. Two is great because they're going to be buddies, right? Mm-hmm. Like, you can't have a single cat. That's the one thing, especially if it's young, you have to get your cat a cat. Like, that's just the reality. They teach each other to play. They learn boundaries. They know what hurts. They grow up together. Like, it's very fundamental that two baby cats grow up together. But having two cats, just you need to exhaust them like you do a dog or a kid, mm-hmm. right? Like that's the thing. Playing with them constantly, like get those things on sticks and run them around the living room and everything like that. And we do a thing called scoop and plop, right? Which is Roxy, Roxy was determined to bond with the cat when we got her, which was Birdie.
0: Yeah.
1: And anytime Birdie was sleeping somewhere and Roxy walked by her, she would scoop her and plop her on her lap. Anytime the cat was asleep, Roxy would scoop and plop. She would scoop her, go sit on the couch, plop the cat on her lap. And now, anytime, if the sun goes down and Roxy's in the living room and gets up to go pee, the cat tears ass after her because she thinks it's bedtime.
0: Wow.
1: And then if Roxy walks down the stairs, the cat is down there on the bed being like, is it bedtime?
0: So
1: they are so super bonded.
0: Oh, I love that
1: though. Roxy has not gone to bed without the cat. And I don't even mean carrying the cat. Now the cat just follows her.
0: That's incredible, follows her
1: to bed. Yeah, so you scoop and plop.
0: Next DM, please.
3: Eric asks, since kids are back to school, what was your least favorite subject in school?
0: Oh, math, duh.
1: Math.
3: That's the obvious answer.
1: I hated math.
0: Same.
1: Ugh. And like, my kid's real good at math, too.
0: Is she?
1: Yeah, she's real smart at math.
0: Yeah, super disappointing for my dad because he's an accountant. He wanted me to excel
1: in math. That is like, that's a heartbreak
0: Man,
1: right there.
0: That pressure.
1: Yeah.
0: My dad, Vern, would... Not only, well, throughout my entire schooling, mm-hmm. except for high school, he would give me additional homework.
1: Yeah.
0: That I have to complete by the time.
1: Can you believe that, Chloe? Mocha would go home. He would go to school all day. He would get homework from school, and then his dad would give him extra math.
3: That's torture.
0: And then I would have to sit at the table while he graded my math or whatever. It was usually math.
1: Yes.
0: While he graded it when he got home from work and sitting there, like looking like a teacher nerd.
1: Yeah.
0: Right? Because he's an accountant. So he went to work at the bank all day and came home and, like, before
1: it's hardcore
0: dinner, sitting there in his suit and tie and everything. Yes. They wouldn't even loosen the tie up.
1: No.
3: So what happened? Why aren't you a genius?
0: Because I hated math. I rebelled. I was in the streets all day.
3: Sure.
1: God. Wow. And that doesn't help, though, right?
0: No,
1: because you have to have retention in order to live that life.
0: Yeah. I had resention.
1: Yeah.
3: Resention.
0: I resented all of it.
1: Also English.
0: Thank you, everyone, for all of your DMs. We'll do this again tomorrow.

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2: Season 35 of Dancing with the Stars continues tonight, 8 o'clock. New episode on City TV, City TV Plus, also streaming on Disney Plus. Mm-hmm. Jenna Dewan, Tatiana Ali, who is Ashley on Fresh Prince of Bel Air.
3: Oh, wow.
2: One of the Hanson brothers, Taylor Hanson, is on there. Tyler Cameron from The Bachelorette. Maura Higgins from Love Island UK and The Traitors.
3: Yes.
2: Sierra Miller from Summer House.
4: Yes.
2: And Love Island USA. Also Guillermo from Jimmy Kimmel. I would love to see Guillermo win. And Julia Stiles from Save the Last Dance.
3: That's true.
2: She's on the latest season of Dancing with the Stars. David Morey getting some time with Julia Stiles.
5: I have to say, you on Dancing with the Stars is absolutely fantastic. This is something that you have wanted to do for so long. You're obsessed with the show. What took so long?
6: Oh, just me getting over my own nerves and self-consciousness. I have watched the show for probably a decade, if not longer. I watch it every week. I love it, love it, love it. I recently have secretly imagined what it would be like on the show. They've asked me in previous years, and I always was like, it wasn't the right timing, first of all. Like, I was working on other things. I directed a movie, so that was taking up my focus. I have three kids. But the biggest thing, I think, was getting over my own self-consciousness. And I decided this year, I was like, I'm scared I might say yes, because I was very aware that going into it, obviously, I love to dance, and I was excited about being able to learn these types of dances that I've watched on TV for so long with people that are at the top of their game. What a great opportunity. But I also was aware that it's like, it's very, very visible. It's in front of millions of people. And I've always been kind of a private person, but there was a part of me that was like, you know, I should tackle that.
2: And when it was announced that Julia Stiles was going to be one of the cast members for season 35, of Dancing with the Stars, a lot of people came after her, including Andy Cohen.
3: Why?
2: Like, yo, she can't dance.
5: When you were announced as a cast member on Dancing with the Stars, everyone kept saying, but she was in Save the Last Dance. You know, she's a dancer. Is it fair? People were even reaching out to Juilliard, and they had to say, well, no, it was in the movie. She never actually went here. They ruined the joke. So what do you want to say to those people saying, but she danced in a movie? Should she be dancing on a competition show?
6: Oh, well, a few things. I mean, number one, I'm not a professional dancer. I literally played one in a movie. I had as a kid taken a couple modern dance classes or sort of loosey-goosey dance classes, and I love dancing at home, but I stopped taking dance classes after that movie. And also, it's a completely different art form. Like, yes, if you have any idea about timing and choreography, sure, you have a bit of an advantage, but it's a muscle memory that has been like buried, buried, buried for literally 25 years. And I also don't think that my dancing, honestly, in Save the Last Dance was that good. A lot of it was doubled. A lot of the ballet. I was proud to say that I did most of the hip hop dancing. And that's also how I feel about being on this show, Dancing with the Stars, is like, what do I have to contribute? If you want to see perfect technique and perfect dancing, then get a professional to do it.
2: See,
3: I would say, though, that you know how I feel. I think that if you've ever been paid to dance, you shouldn't be allowed on Dancing with the Stars. That's like the backup dancers and all that stuff. Mm-hmm. Julia Stiles is in a different category because in 2001 in Save the Last Dance, she actually ended racism through dance.
7: She did.
3: Right?
2: Yeah, she absolutely did.
3: And so I think that's another level.
2: She brought nations together.
3: All together.
2: It's Tamara Morey with Julia Stiles, who's on season 35 of Dancing with the Stars.
5: Out of all of the stars who are on Dancing with the Stars, who are you really excited to meet out of all of the stars on Dancing with the Stars?
6: I feel like I'm not allowed to say these things because it's a little kiss-uppy or whatever, but honestly, since middle school, I was obsessed with In Living Color. Carrie Ann Inaba was a fly girl and one of the choreographers on In Living Color, so to be dancing in front of her and getting notes from her is like, whoa. And Derek Huff, also an incredible choreographer, so you know, I had a moment before the show Tuesday where he came up to me and said, have a good one. And he put his arms in frame and I stepped into his frame just to test like the ballroom hold. And he was like, all right, good job. And I mean, that like made my heart sing. I was really pinching myself.
2: And with this new season of Dancing with the Stars, Julia Stiles, has one mission and one mission only.
6: I just want to make it to the finale. Of course, winning would be amazing, but my, I don't want to miss everything that's in between. I just want to keep coming back week after week because I'm doing something that I really, really love and energizes me so much that I just want to keep doing it. But so I would love to get to the finale.
3: Has she done Pop and Lock yet?
4: No.
7: Oh, no, I don't think
2: no?
7: so.
2: Maybe
4: no.
2: tonight,
4: Pop and
2: bro.
4: Lock, yeah. It'll happen.
2: Season 35 of Dancing with the Stars airs live Tuesday nights at 8 o'clock Eastern on City TV. 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
2: Hello, hello. This is Roz and Mocha.
3: Hi.
2: Who's this?
3: It's Melissa. How are you?
2: Melissa! I'm joking outside!
3: How are you guys?
2: Amazing. What's going on with you today?
3: Not much. Just waking up the little ones, getting them ready for school.
2: Oh, yeah. Oh, okay. Well, what'd you call to talk about?
3: I believe it was the Bird app that Roz is obsessed with.
2: Yeah, the Merlin app. Man, we've been getting calls like crazy about Merlin.
4: I don't know how the Merlin people haven't reached out to me to do some sort of deal.
2: I know.
4: I'm almost done talking about the Merlin app, to be honest with you.
2: So, sorry, Melissa, you use the app?
3: My husband does. We were camping this summer, and he remembered about it and put it on, and pretty much it's become part of our camping essentials now this summer.
4: Mm-hmm. Okay, so the Merlin app, if you're unfamiliar with the Merlin app, it's very easy. You download the Merlin app, and then you just open it up, and you hit the microphone button, and you can just put your phone down, and if you're out somewhere where you hear a lot of birds, In real time, it tells you which birds are around you and which ones are chirping, and as they chirp, it highlights which birds are chirping, and it's amazing. It's like, for me, it's the greatest day you could ever have.
2: And
4: right?
2: Melissa, so now you and your husband

0: And are like what, obsessed with this app now?
1: Mostly him, but yes, it is pretty cool. I did tell him that. But it was kind of funny because it was just always on. If we're by the tent, it was on. If we were doing a hike or something, we'd be in the middle of talking, then it's like shh, shh, shh. Like, better hear the birds.
2: Yes, thank you. Thank you. Can you explain to people, because I've got a lot of flack from this, now that you have a husband who uses the Merlin app, can you please just set the record straight here and help me and your husband out and tell women that men who use the Merlin app are in fact sexy?
1: They are very.
2: Thank you.
1: You know what? It is pretty cool, though, because, you know, like Roz was saying, you put it on and it can have 3, 4, 5 different birds chirping at once.
2: And what's hotter than that?
1: And okay. Right? And then just to kind of even see too. So, but now it was just kind of funny because then once he was getting the swing of it,
2: right,
1: we're there, you know, on our hike and he's like, that's a blue jay.
2: Yes.
1: That's a crow.
2: Yes. Right? Thank you.
0: So hot.
2: Thank
3: so
2: you.
3: On right now.
2: Thank you. Right? Like when your husband, you know, looks at the Merlin app and he sees a bird for the first time that like you haven't seen all weekend, and you see that excitement in his eyes, right? Like that's panty remover, right?
1: Yes.
0: Look at it. Yeah, sure.
2: It is, man. Chloe, you don't know. You have no idea.
4: I have no idea.
2: None of you guys know what sexy is.
3: Talk birdie to me.
1: Mind you, I'm different. So, like, I'd rather go camping than most places. So
2: just stop talking, love, Melissa. You know, Melissa, you were helping me out. Right?
1: Sorry.
2: You're like, don't make it look like only weirdos find this hot. Okay?
0: Too late.
2: You already did the job. You're back out of the conversation now.
0: Melissa, thank you so much for joining us on the show today. I know you got a busy day ahead with the kids and everything and work, but we appreciate you making time to even listen to the Roz and Mocha show. Between Roz and Mocha, though, who is your favorite?
1: Oh, my God. I love all of you guys. I can't choose.
0: Well, you have to. Between Roz and Mocha, who is your favorite?
1: I can't choose. That's not fair. You choose, Gabriel. Roz or Mocha? Roz? My son has picked Roz.
0: Melissa, you have to choose. Between Roz and Mocha, who is your favorite?
1: I don't have a favorite.
2: How has your husband not left you in the woods after one of those camping trips?
1: Oh, my gosh.
0: Love you. Bye.
2: Bye, Melissa.
1: Bye. Have a great day, guys.
2: Love you. Bye-bye.
1: Bye.
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2: Yeah, baby.
3: Oh,
2: what's going on?
3: Oh, you know.
2: How you feeling, bro?
3: Me?
2: Yeah.
3: I just sneezed, and now I'm all now. I suddenly
2: gazoon tight.
3: Don't bother.
2: Bless you.
3: I felt great, right?
2: Mm.
3: I had a great morning. I felt awesome. And then I just sneezed, and now I feel sick.
2: Oh, no.
3: Like, now I'm all stuffy. You know what I mean? Like, when one sneeze changes it all?
4: Yeah.
5: Maybe you're allergic to something.
3: Like, now my eyes are itchy.
2: Did your back hurt?
3: My back always hurts.
2: Oh. Did you go outside yesterday with wet hair? Maybe that's what caused it.
3: No, that's what my mother used to say all the time. I was one of those kids. Wet hair. It was going to be the death of you.
2: Yeah.
3: You're going to catch a cold.
2: I know,
5: that
2: right?
5: True.
3: No, it's not true.
5: No. I never broke wet hair.
3: You're going to. It's a virus, right?
4: It's trauma talking.
3: Like if
5: but it lowers your immune system.
2: Okay. Whoa, so you're more susceptible. Going outside of wet hair.
5: Yes.
2: No, that is a mom myth that had been passed down for generations
3: of all moms.
2: Yeah.
3: Yes. Wow. Yeah, like maybe, I don't know, like, I but it's not, but like my mom used to like very much say that, like, you'll catch a cold if with wet hair, like as if that was the cause, right?
5: Yes.
3: Like,
5: yeah.
3: Right? Like it attaches itself to you somehow, I don't know, or you go out and maybe make out with somebody else who has wet hair, who is sick. Yeah. Maybe that's how it happens, right?
2: That's how you get STD.
3: Accidentally get spit in your mouth.
2: or like, go, like if it's too cold outside, you don't go out with a jacket. You're going to catch a cold.
3: No.
2: It's like, I'm not, mom. No, that's not how cold.
5: No, but if you're out in the cold, like, you're more susceptible to getting sick.
3: Yeah.
2: No, hold on. How? Like, without a jacket?
5: Yeah. Like, if I were to go out right now without a jacket, prancing around.
2: That's not how catching a cold works.
5: Yes, it is. That's what the doctor told me, okay?
3: Yeah.
2: You think, like, viruses are just out there, like, airborne? Like, it's COVID?
5: Yeah.
3: But you need a good winter coat to protect yourself.
5: Well,
3: when we were kids, because I guess boys do far more gross things than girls do, right? Like, if anybody, you didn't have an older brother, Mocha.
2: No.
3: Right? Did you, Shem? You don't have an older brother.
4: No,
3: right?
4: But no. I've got the older cousin, male cousins, D-Roy. Right?
2: D-Roy.
4: Jermaine.
5: Yes.
3: Yeah.
5: Jermaine.
3: Like, I was trying to explain.
2: And your other cousin, Shemroy.
3: I was trying to explain to my kid not that long ago what it was like having an older brother and the stuff that would go on in the house, right? Like, it was normal behavior for, like, your older brother to pin you down, put his knees on your shoulders so you can't move.
2: Mm-hmm.
3: And you know how you can spit and let it sort of like drip out of your mouth and then at the last second suck it up. Right? So an older brother would like pin you down so you can't move and put his head about like, you know, a foot above your head and just let hork like drip off his lip. And then just before it hit your mouth, he would suck it back up. But of course, by the third time he does it, you're laughing hysterically and then he doesn't suck it back up.
6: Oh, for crying out loud.
3: Right? So it's like a direct hit. And then the only thing that my mom would do at that point was just stomp on the floor. Right?

0: How? But then if I went outside with wet hair, she was so worried about me.
1: I know.
0: Not realizing that I'm in the basement with getting horked on.
2: Wet hair is where we draw the line.
0: But wet hair is where you draw the line.
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10: We are sitting at 11 degrees outside right now. Pretty chilly, mostly sunny, and a few clouds for the afternoon. High of 18. Nicki Minaj is on KISS. This

0: Franz and Mocha, baby.
1: All right, here we go. Leo, Wagwan, it's Franz and Mocha. Good, man, how are you?
2: Good, good.
1: Welcome to Wednesday.
2: Yeah.
1: How's your week been?
2: It's all right.
3: Yeah.
2: You know.
3: Yeah.
1: Okay. What's the best thing that's happened to you all week?
2: That I wake up every morning.
1: What's the worst thing that's happened to you all week?
3: That I wake up every morning. all right, Leo, right?
2: Yeah.
3: All right, buddy. There's $100 on the line here. All you got to do is pick a name, either Roz or Mocha. We're going to spin the wheel. If it lands on the name you pick, we'll give you $100. On that wheel also is double your money. There's one spot for double your money. And if you pick it and we spin it and you land on it, you'll win $200. So, Leo, Roz, Mocha, are you going to try and double it up?
2: Well, I got to make this week a little bit better, so let's double it.
1: Oh, nice. Hi, my guy. I'm going to yell out, or sorry, I'm going to count to three. You are going to yell out, spin that wheel. One, two, three.
2: Spin that wheel.
4: There we go.
1: For $200. Got to land on double your money.
3: Come on, baby. Come on, come on. Oh, man. Oh, man. Oh.
1: Sorry, dude. It landed on Roz's name today.
2: That's okay.
3: All right, Holmes.
1: Thank you for listening. Right. Thank you for playing. I hope you have a wicked day, man.
2: Thanks. You too.
1: Later,
2: you
1: dude. It. 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
1: By the way, that means tomorrow's jackpot for Roz and Mocha's Easy Money is now $200, okay? Ariana Grande, Hate That I Made You Love Me. It's Kiss 92.5. Good morning.

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1: Dorissa, it's your boyfriend's Roz and Mocha. How you doing?
2: Hey, good. How are you?
1: Amazing. We've had you on the show before, right? Because your name looks familiar.
2: Yes. Yeah. Yes, many times, yes.
1: Okay, well, welcome back. Why are you here today? What's going on?
2: Okay, so my question that I have is, for a junk drawer to legally qualify as a junk drawer, what is one mandatory item it must include?
3: Oh, easy. For a junk drawer to legally qualify as a junk drawer, it needs to have definitely, without question, takeout chopsticks still in the white packaging.
4: Oh, good. Yes. One.
1: Right. Can I throw a suggestion?
3: Yes.
1: Batteries.
4: Yeah.
1: Like AA batteries.
3: Yeah.
4: Like loose batteries that are not in the package. Yeah.
5: I would say elastic bands.
1: Sure. Rubber bands. Yeah.
3: Yeah.
1: Oh, what about a flashlight?
3: Yeah. Yeah. Sure.
5: Oh, extra phone chargers.
3: No. For me, my junk drawer is junk.
1: Mm. Right? Stamps.
3: Right? Stamps!
5: That's in the coffee.
4: But are you Maury?
3: No, like the junk drawer is where you'll find like that one picture frame hook with that tiny little nail.
1: Oh,
3: just
1: sure.
3: Like loose in the bottom.
1: Uh-huh.
3: The junk drawer is when you would buy things, and if you're done using the thing, right? But you have like a couple extra left over. Right? Like that goes in the junk drawer.
1: Oh, like an Allen key.
3: Yeah, where you're like, I'm not going to throw that away. Like the chopsticks or the one picture the frame hanger.
5: My junk drawer has chocolate coins from Hanukkah 5 years ago.
4: That's okay. Just gross.
3: Yes. Like a glue stick.
1: Sure.
3: Right?
6: Like old pennies. Like old change that just randomly ends up being there.
3: Yeah.
1: Dorissa, what's in your junk drawer?
2: So I actually had two. So one was used birthday candles.
3: Yep.
4: Yeah.
1: Good one.
2: And the second one was something that stops the drawer from opening or closing properly.
3: Yes. See, to me.
1: Oh, sure.
3: Okay, so I'm going to tell you my junk drawer. So the junk drawer at home, it in itself doesn't have a hard time opening or closing. Every now and then, this is great for a junk drawer, every now and then, one of the adapters that you bring with you if you go to Europe.
1: Okay, right? Sure. Wow.
3: Goes, it sticks up and it's got those huge prongs on it. And so sometimes that jams. But for me, it's not the junk drawer that gets jammed. Underneath the junk drawer, the one drawer down, is where all the hats and mitts are.
1: Oh, in your house.
3: Right, in my house. So that's it's the puffy drawer that winds up sticking because you jam mitts in there. And my kid would open it like 2 inches and jam in a pair of mitts.
1: Oh, and then it gets stuck in the drawer above.
3: So there was one point, maybe it was like 3 months ago, where we have three drawers stacked.
1: Uh-huh.
3: Okay. And the bottom one has papers. So those three drawers were one solid unit for about a month because nobody in the house decided to investigate to find out what was happening. So if you grabbed one drawer, all three opened.
1: Oh my God.
3: So you couldn't access anything other than the top drawer. The bottom drawers were just dead to us, completely dead to us.
1: And how long did it take to fix? Somebody looked at it. Looked at it.
3: The reason it got fixed was because the drawers got too heavy and then there was no closing them. So you would close them and then all three throughout a day would slowly make their way all the way open again. Yeah. So that's what I would say I love a junk drawer.
1: There you go, Dorissa.
5: Oh, you're forgetting one. Lozenges.
3: No, I don't keep lozenges.
1: No, we don't keep that.
4: I keep those in my bathroom.
1: Yeah.
3: Like a tape measure.
1: Tape measure. Great.
3: Yeah. One screwdriver.
1: Or like extra screws that like you just found laying around the house. You're like, this belongs to something.
3: Yes.
1: I'm going to figure it out one day.
3: Yes.
1: In the junk drawer it goes.
3: And also something that broke that you said you were going to fix.
1: Oh, yes.
3: Right?
1: Mm-hmm.
3: Something like that.
1: Dorissa, always a pleasure having you on the show. Thank you so much for listening and participating today. Between Roz and Mocha, who is your favorite?
2: It's always hands down, Roz.
3: There
2: and
3: we
2: congratulations
3: go.
2: On your anniversary.
1: Thanks,
3: you.
1: Girl. Love you.
2: 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Bye.
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2: How you doing? He's Roz. I'm Mocha. Welcome to it. Shout out to Canada's Wonderland. This Friday, they kick off Haunt season again, which goes right up until November 1st. It's the return of all the classics, the mazes, the haunted houses, all the freaky attractions, plus the daytime non-scary stuff for the kids. It used to be called Camp Spooky. It's now called Trick or Treats. Bring the kids out there and have a whole bunch of fun. Nothing scary happening.
3: No.
2: We've been with crews many times. But you already know what Haunt is all about.
3: My brother's one of the scares.
2: He is.
3: Still.
2: I love it.
3: He's back again this year.
2: So Cruz is 9.5 now, and he said he wants to try Haunt for the very first time. But he's going to wear one of the, like, the boo necklaces.
3: Yes.
2: Right?
3: Yeah.
2: So the scary dudes don't, like, come out and grab you or scare you or anything like that. But he wants to try, he said.
3: My brother was showing me all the fan, like the friendship bracelets that fans have made him.
2: Oh, yeah.
3: He's got big fans.
2: Oh, my God.
3: TikTok and stuff.
2: Yeah.
3: So his character name is, maybe I shouldn't even say.
2: No,
3: it's his character name. But I think it's Driftwood is the character name. And he's got like hardcore fans online.
2: Yeah.
3: And they make him like jewelry and stuff like this. When they show up and they give him like friendship bracelets.
4: Oh, my God.
2: It's really wild. Looking like Rick Ross.
3: It's really wild. Yeah. They love them. They love them.
2: Check out Wonderland, okay? Haunt kicks off this Friday.
3: Hey, Mocha.
2: Yeah.
3: Are you ready?
2: Yeah.
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3: Well, Ella Langley has done it. Choosing Texas.
7: She's from Texas, I can tell.
3: Now has the record for the longest running number one song in the U.S. Billboard chart history at 23 weeks.
2: That's incredible.
4: That's insane.
2: Yo, song of the summer. Guaranteed this is going to be song of the year.
4: Oh,
2: like,
4: yeah.
2: There's no song that could come close to touching this.
8: And you wait. She's going to clean up at the Grammys next year.
3: She will.
4: Oh, I think so.
3: I fully agree with that. Here is Ella Langley.
9: What? Thank you so much. Thank you for loving this song, for listening to it. I just don't even know what to say at this point. It's changing my life. It's changing lives of the writers of this song. It's changing lives of my family, and it is truly growing an atmosphere for something I'm going to be able to do the rest of my life. And I'm going to go out and celebrate tonight, and I'm really excited to experience a moment like this in my life. I don't know how else to say it. Just thank you so much, and cheers and tea. Wow. That's the one, girl.
4: Choosing tape.
3: We thought Ella was going to be able to cruise fairly close to Christmas with this, but until Mariah Carey goes back to number one with All They Want for Christmas. By the way, last year alone, Mariah Carey had 4 weeks at number one. Right? So it's not like she's going to just get, you know, one more week. Like, she did 4 weeks last year at number one. We thought that until Taylor Swift announced that she's dropping a new song on Friday. Not only dropping a new song on Friday, dropping three versions of the same song
2: on
3: Friday.
2: Hold on,
4: what? Wait.
3: So one is the regular pop version, one is an acoustic version, and one is a piano version. So there's a good chance that Ella Langley is in her last days enjoying number one because

0: there's a good chance that Taylor Swift is going to go 1, 2, and 3 next week, right? So she may get one more full week. The song is called Patient Zero. Damn it, Maury, out on the street talking to people. What they anticipate Patient Zero to sound like.
1: Just announced Taylor Swift coming with a new single on Friday. What's going on, Swifties? It's called Patient Zero. We know nothing else. So I hit the streets to find out what you think Patient Zero might sound like.
2: Patient Zero, I'm the one.
3: I don't know from
0: there. We can't all win Grammys.
4: Patient Zero, you're the one in my heart, and we're gonna have fun.
1: Mm. Oh, damn! I love that!
4: Thank you.
5: Patient Zero, you're my hero. Patient Zero.
1: Oh, that's Patient right Zero, what do you think it's gonna sound like?
4: My patience is zero, and it's me and my ego.
6: Patient Zero, Travis is my hero.
7: That's a good one.
1: All right, Taylor Swift, Patient Zero out Friday. What do you think it'll sound like?
7: Patient Zero, will you be my hero? You broke my heart. I think you did.
0: Okay.
7: But will I take you back? I think zero.
0: Okay. So I guess the big question for fans,
8: all bangers right there.
0: From fans is will Taylor Swift rhyme zero with hero?
9: Yes. Right. Yeah, of course.
0: Absolutely. Yeah, you absolutely think so?
2: You have to.
0: Another big Taylor Swift fan is Tom Cruise. We saw them at the football game with Travis Kelce, and then he was talking about what they talked about. Tom Cruise, for this whole press tour that he's been on right now, he's really mastered the art of talking a lot and not answering anybody's question, but they all come away being like, oh my God, that was so brilliant. This is a very simple question. Would Tom Cruise ever appear in a Taylor Swift video?
8: The answer is yes or no.
10: Everybody, what would the answer be?
11: You know, first of all, I make movies, you know. Let's go make a movie.
10: Yes.
11: I think she's such a talented in anything she does. She's absolutely brilliant. She's a brilliant writer. Brilliant. And her ability, you know, we were talking about, I say, if she ever decided to direct, she could be a director of feature films. I know she does her videos and she does a beautiful job. So it would be amazing to work with her on anything. I respect her and her family and her husband. You know, they're very magical.
7: So, no.
10: Yep, nothing. Learn nothing from that.
0: I'm telling you, if you go and watch the interview that he did with GQ, it is a masterclass on not divulging anything, but saying so much. Like, it's incredible how good he is at answering a question with nothing.
2: Yeah.
0: But what he says is intriguing and endearing and thoughtful, but he says nothing. It's wild, man. Quickly before we go, you know who Milli Vanilli is, Chloe?
12: Oh, it sounds familiar, but
0: okay.
12: No.
0: Okay, so Milli Vanilli, the big controversy with Milli Vanilli was they were a band that were put together back in the late 80s, early 90s, and they won a Grammy, and then it turned out that they actually weren't the people singing the song.
12: Oh.
0: It was it was other singers who sang it, and then they just grabbed these two models, these two German models, and they made them front it, and then they had to do a press conference where they got up on stage and they tried to sing it, but their accents were so thick that everybody was like, there's no way this is actually the two guys. And it ended miserably for them, right?
12: Oh, boy.
0: So Fab from Milli Vanilli, this is a wild one. So he's going through a divorce right now. He's 60, and he just told the judge that he doesn't have the money to pay his estranged wife's legal fees, which comes after 2 years after she filed for divorce. So he had to divulge his monthly income. So he says on a monthly basis, he earns $1,846 of salary and then $1,500 in bonus. He also listed $0 for stocks, bonds, and other assets, claiming that his overall assets amount to less than $4,000 total. Oh, the exact total amount that he has in saving and assets is $3,845. He said his monthly bills are $9,261. And his current partner and mother of his four children covers the rest. This is a crazy thing about this divorce, though. So they got married in 98. Okay. And then they split 2 years later and have been living separate lives ever since. But his ex-wife just now filed for divorce. I think if it's been 26 years, right?
2: Let it rock, bro.
0: Let it go. Like, a judge should just be like, guys, okay, nothing we can do here. Right?
12: She clearly wants to get remarried.
0: Well, clearly, but she also wants money from a guy whose grand total life savings with four children is 3,800.

0: Grammy Award winner, by the way.
1: They took it away. They took it away.
0: Oh, right. Yeah.
1: Otherwise, you know he would have sold it.
0: Yeah.
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1: We released a new podcast episode yesterday. 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Chol, hates Zach Bryan.
2: That's wild.
3: Yep.
1: Chloe bought her boyfriend Lex tickets to the Zach Bryan concert because Lex is a fan, with the intention that Lex would bring like one of his friends, so Chloe wouldn't have to go. Unfortunately, none of Lex's friends could make it. So Lex then asked Chloe, hey, would you go to this concert with me? And Chloe was like, yeah, sure, I guess. But does not like Zach Bryan. Zach Bryan, by the way, if anyone doesn't know.
4: I wish I didn't, but I do. Remember every moment on the night.

0: really in his feelings, huh?
1: Very in his feelings.
2: By the way, those are three separate songs.
0: No, they're not.
2: Pieced together.
0: Are they?
1: Yeah. Really? They all sound the same.
2: Those are three separate songs.
0: Does he, does he have any bangers, though?
1: Yeah, there's yeah. one. There's one.
2: One?
1: One.
0: Okay.
2: So here is Chloe and Lex, her boyfriend, going to the Zach Bryan concert last night.
3: Are you excited?
4: For Zach Bryan? No.
3: You told me you were excited.
4: When? In your dreams?
0: Wow.
4: I am, like, miserable right now. How long do you think this is going to be? Like, can we leave after, like, an hour?
3: No.
0: Wow.
4: Why?
3: We're staying for the whole concert.
4: No, like, an hour and a half.
3: No.
4: Oh, my God, Zach Bryan's coming on.
3: He's on.
4: It's your favorite. It's Zach Bryan! We're trying to home. I'm so bored. I know I sound beautiful. Thank you. Thank you. And I miss you. I want to go home. How many songs are on this set list?
3: 23.
4: 23? Any more? Okay, thank God. It's the last song.
5: You remember that deep down basement town?
4: Done.
3: Oh. No, there's an encore.
4: What?
3: There's an encore.
4: The encore. That was the longest encore I've ever heard in my entire lifespan. I'm literally so exhausted and I just want to go home. I don't need to hear every single person in the band. This is Johnny on the keys. This is
0: wow.
4: Bella on
0: wow.
4: the drums.
0: Wow.
4: I'm so tired.
0: Wow,
1: it was a 20-minute encore.
0: Why did he even bring you?
1: I don't know. He's like, I don't know why I brought you.
0: Oh, my God. What a pill.
1: He should have gone alone.
4: This is Johnny on the keys. This is Bella on the drums. I'm so tired.
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2: 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However,
7: how do I stop caring so much before it burns me out again?
0: Angelica takes on all the extracurriculars. She's the dance planner, the event planner, the everything planner within the school, and it's burning her out. 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
1: What advice can you guys give me?
2: Okay, so my question is...
3: Got a problem you can't fix.
0: Roz and Mocha got you.
4: Angelica, hello. It's your boyfriend's Roz and Mocha.
2: Hello.
4: Girl, why are you on FML today?
2: How do I stop caring so much before it burns me out again?
5: Oh, wow. Angelica, you wrote it says, hey, Roz and Mocha, fix my life. With the school year recently underway, I'm already thinking about how to avoid burnout I experienced last year. By June, I was completely exhausted and spent most of my summer recovering. I love my job, but I tend to overcommit by volunteering for extra events and activities. I'm also a people pleaser, so I have a hard time saying no. How can I set healthy boundaries and prevent burnout this school year while still doing a job I love? So what are you, a teacher?
2: Yeah, I'm a high school teacher.
5: You're a high school teacher.
4: So what kind of extra things are you saying yes to?
2: Oh, dances, putting on extra events in the school, those sort of activities.
4: Yeah. Oh, are you like the one they always go to because you're the planner and you're good at it?
2: And probably because I say, yeah. I'd love to.
4: Yes. What do you think would happen if you were to say, no, not this time?
2: I honestly feel like things just wouldn't run. Mm-hmm. And I say yes for the kids.
4: Got it.
5: Now, when you say that you honestly feel, because I've known people like you before that say yes because they fear that if they don't say yes, there's going to be some sort of negative consequence, right? Like you just said, like things won't run. But oftentimes this is, and I'm not meaning this in a super negative way, okay? But oftentimes this.

0: is an ego thing, right? Where it's you actually, it's not that you feel that you're being burned out because you say yes to everything. What this problem actually is that you're having difficulty letting go of things.
1: Mm-hmm. I agree with that because I also can see that for sure.
0: Yes.
2: And are you also the type that you go above and beyond with those tasks?
1: Yes, and put extra time. And it's always I'm planning those things at home.
0: Yes. So it's you have a control issue as opposed to I'm burning out because I do too much issue. So what you need to work on, I would say, is the idea of letting go of things and just trusting other people and seeing what happens. It may not be your way, but it may be a way, and it still may be all right. But I think that your problem is not that you're doing too much. Your problem is that you are maybe a bit of a control freak and you're having a very difficult time letting go of things. And you are the only person who is paying the price for that.
1: Mm-hmm. Yeah. And I'd even like to work alongside people, but mm-hmm. I find when I say, oh, I'll help you, they're just like, okay, yeah, she'll just do it. And
0: yes.
1: They just kind of bail out and I just end up with it on my plate.
0: So what I would maybe do is think of the things that you enjoy doing the most, not the volume of things, but what are the things that you enjoy doing the most that sort of give you the biggest reward internally, and you know, commit to doing those. And then what I would do is I would work on other people about handing off some of the other things to other teachers. So maybe they can build it into their schedule where it's not like a one-off where they feel like they're in over their head, but it also gives them ownership of something that you've now relinquished.
1: Mm-hmm.
2: Like when you're working on these projects, is it just you or is it like you and a team of people, like a team of other teachers?
1: Most of the time it's me and another teacher and we do a lot of these events together.
0: Mm-hmm.
1: And we're great friends and it's wonderful. And I think we're both having the same issue together. Mm-hmm. And then it's also all the other little things that come along that I have to do or I want to do. That come on my plate.
2: Mm-hmm. So maybe a solution is you and the other teacher get together, talk about the overall plan, and then maybe you as the main like project lead, then delegate tasks that you would normally take on to other people.
1: And outside of just the two of us, that is other.
2: Hey, so-and-so, I need you, we need your help to take care of this, this, and this. I will do this, this, and this. She will do this, this, and this. And then everyone's got their tasks. And then that way it takes the heat off of you.
1: Because I think I'm very much like, oh, it's fine. I'll just do it.
0: Mm. I'm leaning towards just getting rid of certain things altogether.
1: Yeah.
0: Not even being the person, being the person who delegates.
2: She won't be able to though.
0: It's what you got to do though. Otherwise you're going to wind up in the same situation again.
1: Mm-hmm.
0: Right. You don't want whether you're doing the thing or you're the person who has all the answers, it's still going to be just as stressful.
1: Yeah, because then I'm just the person everyone turns
0: to. Yeah, mm-hmm. Yeah. You got to just get rid of stuff and trust somebody else. Let them build it. Let them build their routine. Let them reinvent it.
1: Mm-hmm.
0: And then you're going to hear from kids, oh my God, the dance wasn't as cool because you didn't do it. And you know what you're going to say? Hey, listen, guess what? It's the way it is.
1: Then I have to say, okay, we'll just do the next one.
0: No. No.
2: Oh God, girl.
0: No,
2: don't.
0: Girl. No.
2: We're trying to break you from this cycle.
1: Yeah.
0: You just got to you got to let stuff go.
1: Yeah.
0: Yeah.
1: Okay, well, thank you.
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3: Friend of the show. Friend of the show and Netflix star, like all of her movies just smash every time they hit streaming. Maitreyi Ramakrishnan.
4: Oh, yeah.
5: Love her.
3: Never Have I Ever, Turning Red, Freakier Friday.
5: Love her.
3: She's got a new show, or sorry, new movie that she's in called Best of the Best. And her best friend in the movie join like UCLA. They go to UCLA and they join this like elite dance team.
4: Excuse me.
5: Yes.
3: But it's like Bollywood style.
4: Oh,
3: so she got to learn the choreography and all that stuff. And then, you know, classic, they got a battle with...
4: Dance fight?
3: With the ops.
4: Come on. Come on.
3: It's great. It looks funny, man. Damon Mori sitting down with Maitreyi.
6: If you joined a university dance team tomorrow, what's the first thing you'd get cut for? Talent, stamina, or attitude?
7: I feel like, okay, yes, I did do crazy boot camp dance training, but like I learned how to do the very specific dances for the movie. By no means do I personally think like now I could like, I could probably pick up choreography faster, but I still like, I would never ever call myself a professional dancer by any means. Mm. So I think my personality would get me into the team because I just like, you know, charm my way in and then they'd realize, oh, she's kind of bad. We should let her go.
3: And we've known Maitreyi.
4: It's a terrible feeling when that happens.
3: For like such a long time.
4: I know.
3: Right? Like since she was a kid. Mm-hmm. Like she is a grown woman now.
4: Yeah.
3: David Mori with Maitreyi. A little bit more.
6: Maitreyi, you're 24 and still completely believable as a student. Is that one of the best compliments an actor can get?
7: I think the fact that I am aging like fine wine is great. Appreciate it. I used to get really like upset because I was like, oh my God, like people think I look so much younger than I am. This sucks. And then like it dawned on me that once you look older, you can't really go back. So yeah, shout out to my grandma, shout out to my great grandma, shout out to my other grandma, shout out to my mother for all the great genetics for making me look like a baby face.
3: Yo, girl, you're only 24 years old. You sound like Chloe right now.
4: You can't go back.
8: It's true.
4: Once it hits, you can't go back.
3: David Mori with Maitreyi Ramakrishnan, new Netflix movie called Best of

0: The best.
1: What's something you were absolutely obsessed with in college that feels ridiculous looking back now?
2: When I went to university, it was also in tandem with Never Have I Ever. So I feel like my college years weren't really like authentic, awesome college years. I don't think it's like ridiculous, but I think it's just because of by nature of going to university during COVID. I was really into playing Catan nonstop.
0: Oh God.
2: With my family.
0: Come on.
2: And like, that's not ridiculous. Catan is objectively a great game.
0: No, it's not.
2: But like when my parents, my brother, my family, like we're playing Catan 4 games in a row in one night. It's 3 a.m. Like, we got to wrap it up. Like, this is a little much. This is a little bit of too much colonization, too many settlers.
3: Wow.
2: You know?
3: Wow. We can wrap it up. Wow. She had, like, it was a revelation.
0: Yeah, I know.
3: Not so long.
4: She became a different person.
0: She also says, she calls it Catan.
3: Yeah, Americans.
0: I guess that's, is that, like, the, yeah, the way you're supposed to say it?
3: No, it's
0: I always say Catan.
3: Yeah,
0: it's the boringest game in the world.
3: It's the easiest way to boil that down between how Canadians and Americans
5: say
3: it.
5: She's Canadian, though.
3: I know, but she's been living in Los Angeles for a very long time. I'm sure. It's the same thing with Mazda and Mazda.
0: Oh,
3: in
0: okay.
3: In Canada, it's Mazda. In America, it's Mazda.
0: Well, that is Maitre.
3: Catan and Catan.
5: Oh.
0: Maitre Ramakrishnan, friend of the show. She is in the new Netflix movie called Best of the Best, and it's streaming now.
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0: Someone's going to win $1,000. Kiss That Pays. As you know, yesterday from 8 a.m. to 7 p.m., we were hollering out keywords that you had to text in to 925-555, and we're going to make a phone call at 8 o'clock this morning, providing you answer with... 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Even if you just answer and go, mwah,
3: uh-huh,
0: we will give you $1,000 instantly. You don't say hello. You don't say, hi, is this Roz and Mocha? You answer with a kiss. If that happens, you will win $1,000 at 8 a.m.
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1: 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Good morning.
2: All right, take us off speaker while we do this.
3: Calm down. Time to get it off your chest right now. Maybe you should talk about your problems. It's Roz and Mocha Vented Moments.
2: Vented Moments, a very popular segment here on the Roz and Mocha Show. This is your turn. You get the opportunity to say whatever it is that's been bothering you. Could be about anything. Could be about anyone. And maybe you can't share this opinion with anyone. Maybe it's about them. But you have the platform on the Roz and Mocha Show to just go off. You can say your name if you'd like, or you could remain anonymous. Your choice.
1: I'll say my name. It's Carlos.
4: All right, Carlos. What you got?
1: Charles. Yeah, Charles. Yeah, sorry. So I'm a garbage collector, and I can't necessarily say the company, but and we're one of the few companies that still manually load the truck in a two-man team, okay? So my beef is part of the way some people treat us. Once upon a time on a stable, maybe 2 or 3 weeks ago, I had a lady tell her son that this is what the hired help looks like. Yeah, I had my AirPods in, and she didn't realize that I could hear her. But she, you know, her kid was on the driveway, so naturally, you know, we connect with community. But as we're coming up the street, and after I got to her house, she goes, "This is what the hired help looks like. They're supposed to do this job for us." So it kind of like pissed me off a little bit. But what can you do? Thinking it's also our job to.

0: clean up the mess that is on your lawn. All right, like if your recycling fills or your garbage fills or your compost fills, it's not our job to come and clean it up. We'll do our due diligences to try and help you clean it up. You know, if it's like a wind or something like that, but you expect us to like Molly made your driveway is very much unheard of. The second thing, parked cars in the way of collection. Jesus Christ. So this actually bothers me so much. Deliberately parking in the way when the truck's coming down the road is honestly really like nuts to me. You see that we're coming up the side of the street and you're still going to park four driveway lengths in front of us in the way of us having to get your thing. There is a tariff-free spot in your driveway, but still you choose to park on the street in front of us to make us go around and do that little bit of extra work. Mm-hmm. Tucking your bins behind a car, you know, so we got to walk around the car, especially if the bins are heavy. Like we're talking like, you know, recycled bins of any size. You know, if they're heavy, you know, we got to pull them out from behind the car, walk to the truck and back. And sometimes there's traffic and that's unsafe for us. Leaving your bins of any kind, anything, 10 feet up your driveway, your stuff's supposed to be 3 feet from the curb. Why am I walking onto your driveway? Am I about to go into your house? Shouldn't be like that. It should be right at the curb, ready for collection. The next thing is the largest irritation for me is people mixing garbage and recycling together as if separating it is a full-time job. It really is not that difficult. Like when you have your garbage and your recycling mix together, like you're creating ants, you're creating wasps, like you're creating a whole bunch of problems, and it does more harm than good for us and, you know, basically the collection process. Like it's actually nuts. And, you know, to conclude, you know, the things that people throw away in terms of recycling is actually nuts to me. It's not hard to double check what's on the website to see of your city or your municipality, you know, what it is to throw away. But to leave you guys on a quick story, this happened to me about 3 Fridays ago. I pulled up to this residence and they're watching me come. People always watch us come up the street to kind of say hello and whatnot. But this person looked a little weird. So I come up to the house and they have a couple of boxes right outside their house and they say, hey, can you take this? It's just parts. I'm like, what is parts? And they're like, oh, it's just parts. Okay, fine. So I open it. As I'm about to open it, he goes, stop. I'll tell you what it is. It's used.
1: Oh!
0: Wow! boxes of them, guys.
2: Boxes? I'm talking about boxes? Like how big are the boxes?
0: Like your average medium-sized moving box.
2: Oh, wow! Like, and they were just full?
0: They were full to the rim. Full to the rim. Full to the rim.
2: So what'd you do?
0: So I had to leave it there because it's just not recyclable. You know, it's more, I mean, let alone it should honestly just be burned altogether to be calling it garbage, but it's not recyclable. I had to leave it there. But the proper form for us to do is, you know, to tag these things. But, you know, oftentimes we receive things like that, and believe it or not, people try and bribe us to take it so they don't have to deal with it anymore. I've been offered money. I've been offered food. I've been offered lunch. I've been offered to sleep on someone's couch. Like, we can't do those things. So in conclusion, you know, please, guys, you know, we work in all kinds of weather situations, you know, rain, snow, like the blistering heat. And please do us the favor and just, you know, separate your garbage from your recycle and just, you know, be a little kind to us when you see us because we're not all mean. You know, we're all pretty nice. We all have a job to do just like you. Just please be a little kind to us.
3: I'll tell you what impresses me about garbage men. Is you guys have some sort of like deep Zen focus ability to be going down a one-way street with 25 cars waiting to get by you, which they won't be able to, and you guys do that whole street without once even accidentally acknowledging or making eye contact with one of the drivers.
4: It's so true.
3: It's like that's we're true. Not that's, even yeah. there. It's like we're not even there.
2: You know why?
3: There.
2: Because they are so focused on the job.
3: It's amazing to me.
2: Charles, do you feel better focused. That you got that vented moment out there, which I guess was more of a PSA to people listening right around the country?
0: Vented moment / PSA, absolutely. I feel a lot better. Thank you so much, guys.
2: All right, buddy. Appreciate you. Have a wicked day today, bro.
3: And just to be clear, where would the go? Which bin?
0: Put them in the garbage bin, please. Put them in the garbage, okay. And then just do us the favor, tape it up, and then just label it as garbage items.
3: I'm not labeling anything. that's asking too much of people.

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0: You could be $1,000 richer at 8 a.m. Kiss that pays. We make that first phone call at 8 o'clock here on the Roz and Mocha Show. All day yesterday, we gave out keywords between 8 a.m. and 7 p.m. And providing you texted in one of those keywords to 925-555, we could be calling you because we're going to be selecting one individual to call at 8 a.m. And all you have to do is answer the phone with a kiss, okay? You don't say hello. You don't say, yo, is this Roz and Mocha? Mm-hmm. You don't say, oh my God, oh my God, oh my God. I was waiting for this call. Yeah. You literally have to answer with...
3: Yes.
0: If you do that, even a... Mwah, if you do that, you will instantly win $1,000. We will also hook you up with a new keyword at 8 a.m. and then new keywords throughout the entire day till 7 p.m. because we'll do this all over again tomorrow. Every day, you're shot at winning $1,000 instantly.
3: Hey, Mocha.
4: Oh, wow.
0: Y'all love that sound.
3: You ready?
0: Yeah.
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0: Yes, sir. What you got in the can today? Lean? This is ours?
4: Oh,
7: yep. Lean.
3: The perp.
0: You need a styrofoam cup for that, bro.
7: 7 a.m. the lean. Yeah.
3: You know. Got the perp.
7: The perp.
0: Sipping on that scissor.
3: Avengers Endgame Encore hits theaters on Friday. So the story was that there was 2 to 5 minutes of new material in the movie, because they're releasing this ahead of Doomsday, right? Mm-hmm. So they're re-releasing Endgame on and calling it Encore, I guess, with new stuff in it. I was kind of going through some of the things because early screenings in Japan, people have seen the movie already. And so everything you're seeing online is completely accurate, right?
0: So like it's not AI.
3: It's not AI. Like, it's verified. Like, there are screenings happening right now in Japan for

0: Endgame Encore. And
1: wait, hold on.
0: I don't know if there's spoilers.
1: Do we have to give the spoiler alert?
0: No, because it's a 10-year-old movie, or however old this movie is.
1: I don't know, man. Be careful what you say, because I saw this stuff and I was questioning whether it was AI or not.
0: Like the stuff with Loki?
1: Bro! Mm-mm. Like, come on, man! No, because all this stuff.
0: Yeah.
1: Doomsday is supposed to take place right after the events of Endgame.
0: Right.
1: So, like, whatever you don't, please, Roz,
0: but
1: come on, man.
0: I'm
1: not going to do it to the fans.
0: But you know, in order to set Endgame up for Doomsday and justify all the things in Doomsday, they had to go back and change Endgame.
1: No, right? I know that. But you don't have to say what they changed.
0: Well, I don't even
1: or how
0: know.
1: They enhanced
0: I wouldn't
1: it.
0: Even know what is a spoiler. I don't remember
1: everything
0: Endgame.
1: If you saw everything that I saw this morning,
0: right.
1: It's definitely a spoiler. And especially now that I know that it's right. real,
0: yes.
1: It's a spoiler.
0: Like, I don't know. Like, the Loki stuff, that didn't happen in the original movie.
1: No.
0: Okay. And then I don't know. I'm not trying to spoil anything. I just don't know. I don't remember.
1: Okay. Just stop talking about it.
0: Okay. Fair. All right. Like, with Steve? Like, that whole thing?
1: Bro!
0: What? That didn't... Okay. I'm sorry. I don't want to spoil anything for anybody. Fans love this stuff. Sure. That right? Yeah, I don't want to be the bad guy here.
2: Yeah, I know. Not at all.
3: You don't want to be Dr.
4: after
3: Doom?
4: Euphoria.
0: I don't. No, I don't want
4: to.
0: I don't want to be the. I don't want. I'm nobody's bad guy. I'm nobody's villain.
1: Doom.
0: Right.
1: That's you right there.
0: Yeah. Yeah. apparently, for Law & Order SVU fans, Mariska Hargitay posted a picture yesterday that Christopher Maloney will be rejoining the cast for the 600th episode.
1: Wow.
4: Oh my
1: that's
4: God.
1: Amazing.
0: Six
1: Law & Order.
0: 100th episode. So he's coming back for that. The episode should air sometime in November. The season premiere for this season of SVU is October 8th. Maloney left. Like, to me, Maloney was on SVU, like, right up until recently. But he left in 2011.
1: Did he?
0: Which is crazy. And then he started that new show, Law & Order Organized Crime, in 2021. And then that was canceled after 5 years. So it's been a long time. He's done a couple of, like, he's popped up every now and then. But 600 episodes
1: Incredible.
0: Of this show. And it's the same show over and over and over again, right? And I don't mean that disparagingly. I mean, it's a procedural.
3: Procedural,
0: like,
3: yeah.
0: That is a lot of ways to sort of tell the same story over and over and over again. 600 episodes. So I applaud them for
1: Good
0: that.
1: For
0: That's
1: them.
0: An incredible achievement. Yeah. The Toronto Raptors have locked in Kawhi Leonard for a 2-year extension with a one option after that for $115 million.
3: Oh. The discount for the
0: so
3: team.
0: Likely Kawhi will retire a Raptor.
1: Yes.
0: Right? Now whether he retires a Raptor, we don't know. Right?
1: What do you mean?
0: Because you know how guys do that. They retire from the league, but they officially retire with another team.
3: Oh, like a one-day contract.
0: Like a one-day contract. Okay. So he will likely run out his career in Toronto, but whether he retires as a Raptor...
1: But who would he retire with? Yeah. He's not going to retire with the Clippers.
3: It's only the Raptors or San Antonio.
1: San Antonio. Yeah. It'll have to be the Spurs.
0: Yeah. It'll have to be, right?
1: Unless the Raptors go on like a 2-year championship run, then why wouldn't he want to retire
0: as a Raptor? It's still very Kawhi. Kawhi could win for the next 3 years that he's here, and he would still retire San Antonio.
3: No, that would be so mean.
0: That would be the most Kawhi thing of all Kawhi things, right?
1: I saw this thing.
0: He's that guy. I love him to death.
1: I saw this post. I don't know if it's true or not.
0: Yeah.
1: But somebody said they saw Kawhi and his crew walk into a restaurant, sit down, and order drinks first before their meal.
0: Yeah.
1: And then the waiter took the order and said, Kawhi and dine.
0: Yeah.
1: Walked away, and Kawhi got pissed and got up with his friends and left.
0: Oh, really?
1: I don't know if it's true, though.
0: Oh.
1: Because they never said what restaurant it was. Oh, there's no, like, pictures or video or anything like that.
0: Yeah, that's... Toronto did a lot of wild stuff to try and keep Kawhi Leonard in the city. But when everybody knew he wanted to leave.
3: Yeah.
0: You know what I mean?
4: Oh. Like, stake for life or whatever it was.
0: Oh, yeah. They were throwing everything at him.
1: So, during that time, our boss at the time, Adam, he now works for Kiss in Ottawa.
0: Yeah.
1: He had me make... He was like, yo, I got this great idea for Kawhi. Right?
0: Yeah.
1: And he's like, can you do this video? And I couldn't say no to the guy because I like him so much.
0: Yeah.
1: And it was like, I don't even know how many reasons, but X amount of reasons why Kawhi should stay.
0: Oh, yeah. From you?

0: Toronto Toronto Raptors. Yeah. And I had to film the whole thing.
1: No.
2: I had to make a song.
0: They recruited Shep for a song to say with the Raptors.
1: Quickly, before we go, Houston Rockets, Steven Adams has some harsh realities for NBA fans and I guess NFL fans and NHL fans and the leagues and the reporters and everybody, because he sees a wave coming that is going to disrupt everything that is professional sports. And that is GTA 6.
3: I will say, you guys should anticipate November, the performance of the league, league-wide. GTA is dropping. So look at NFL. Look at all the leagues and watch them plummet, mate. Just for the month of November, performance is going to go down. It should come back up, though. Most of the boys will get it done, but hopefully they finish game. Coaching as well, by the way. The coaching scouts are going to be horrendous, mate. Just for November. God. But it should bounce back in December, hopefully.
0: You know what? Everyone's laughing? I kind of agree with the guy, man.
1: Yeah, so he is predicting a bleak. Do you remember, though, the last time GTA came out, teams were banning their players from bringing their PlayStations on the road with them.
4: I believe that.
1: Right? They weren't allowing it.
0: That first, the game comes out November 19th. Yeah. That first weekend?
1: Or maybe it was a Call of Duty. It was one of those things. But the teams banned their players from playing on the road.
0: That's insane.
1: Yeah, so he's predicting all of the month of November is going to be bleak for sports fans.
0: Yeah, I agree. Yeah. 100%.
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0: Roz and Mocha Show. 10 degrees right now, getting up to a high of 18. Mostly sunny with a few clouds for the afternoon.
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16: 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Show downtown what it's all about. Something kinda like we used to do. Break out the hills, break out the dress. As beautiful as when we first met.

0: It's the Kiss That Pays.
1: Okay, so all day yesterday, we were hollering out keywords that you had to text in to 925-555. Mm-hmm. Of those keywords and people, we choose one to make a call to right now, and you have to answer the phone with a kiss. Mm-hmm. You don't say hello. You don't say anything else. The only thing you need to do is kiss. All right? We need to hear. As soon as that phone rings and you answer, we need to hear.
2: Mm-hmm. Mwah. Now, we have to set up some rules here. Mm-hmm. So people's phones are terrible. It's literally my number one, I don't know, pet peeve, I guess you could say, doing this show, is that people call us and they have terrible phones. Yeah. Is Shem going to be the judge as to whether if somebody's phone is terrible and crackles, cuts out, whatever, like we need some sort of judge
3: sure
2: to be able to say whether that was a kiss or not? And very important, as Mocha just said, we're going to give people, we have to give people time. We have to give people time to settle. This is a big deal right now. So if you did text us with one of the keywords at any point yesterday, now is the time to just put everything away, pull the car to the side of the road, secure your spot in the parking lot, because we'll be calling you and you know what to do. And also, if you're in a situation right now of where you might be slightly embarrassed to answer the phone, because it is embarrassing to answer the phone with nothing but a kiss.
1: Yeah.
2: Especially if at the exact same time, it's not us that calls you. It's going to be glorious. I can't wait to hear these stories of how many people answer the phone right at this very moment. Mm-hmm. So just get settled. Okay. We got to give people a second. Build up the courage. Hold on. Don't dial yet.
1: Oh, no.
2: No, not yet. This is a big thing for people. Especially if you're a guy, the idea of answering the phone with nothing but a kiss, that's embarrassing.
3: Mm-mm, don't you, girl.
2: But you know what's not embarrassing? It's $1,000.
1: That's right.
4: Yeah.
1: Can we call?
2: And what if, what if it's like a girl you work with being like, yo, oh my God.
3: It's so messy.
2: Anyone
1: in the trades, if you're working construction?
2: Oh, God.
1: All your coworkers are there?
2: And you kiss and you don't win? Oh, my God. It's so embarrassing. Okay, I hope everybody is settled. Yeah. I really hope everybody is. It's got to be the first thing you say. Nothing else. Just that. Come on.
1: Yo, I dialed all the numbers.
2: Ring.
1: Oh my God.
2: Ring.
1: Here we go. Is this Arlene?
5: Yes.
2: Arlene.
1: Oh, hold on. First of all, Arlene.
5: Oh, I remember.
1: It's the Roz and Mocha Show.
5: I've been waiting for it. It's just a habit. Oh, my goodness.
1: Arlene,
5: are
1: you listening to the radio right now?
5: Yeah. No, I was actually talking to my sister, and I saw me. Oh, my God. And then I just, oh, no. Anyway, girl, I know.
2: We couldn't have done more.
1: Yeah, we gave time, we gave instructions.
2: We couldn't have done more.
5: Yes, you did. You did. My fault.
2: Arlene.
5: And I wasn't expecting, because I've been calling and never got called, and then I'm like, what's this?
2: Yeah. Okay.
1: Well, now you don't get $1,000, so you can call your sister back.
5: I know. I'll keep trying.
2: Yeah, keep trying.
1: Absolutely. Well, you know what? We give keywords every single hour between 8 a.m. and 7 p.m. during the week, and then noon till 5 on the weekend. So since you're here with us now, Arlene, we'll tell you the new keyword for this hour and this hour only to text is crush. C-R-U-S-H. Okay?
2: as in crushing, as in your dreams.
1: So text crush.
2: As in your luck.
3: It's timely.
1: Along with

0: your name to 925-555, and at 8 o'clock tomorrow morning, we're going to try this again to give away $1,000. And Arlene, you know the instructions. When we call at 8 a.m., what are you supposed to do?
1: Thank you.
2: That's pretty good.
1: Yeah.
3: Oh, my God. You know, my sister's going to kill me now because I teased her yesterday. I called her, but, you know, anyway, now I got the one that, you know.
1: Okay. Anyway. All right, Arlene, we love you, girl.
3: We love you. Okay. I love you. Oh, my gosh. Okay, thanks, guys.
0: Bye. There you go. Kiss that pace. You know what you got to do, y'all. Your keyword for this hour is crush. Text crush.
4: We couldn't
0: have done more. To 925-555. 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
1: So everybody on the show knows this already, but I wanted to just let the audience know that last Friday my mom died. And it was tough, but she had been sick for, God, a while, like a long time. Really sick for about 6 months. And then the last sort of 6 weeks were just kind of the end, right? So we had a lot of time to prep for it. But I wanted to let anybody who listens to the show know, because my mom has been on the show many times. She's had some incredible appearances on the show. Anybody who's listened to the history of Roz and Mocha, she's all through there. Anybody who read my book, she's all through. I wrote probably more about my mom than anybody else in my book. Mm-hmm. And I know that, you know, she's made a lot of people laugh, and I know that she loved being on this show. Right? Like, my mom loved being on this show, and my mom loved when Maury would call her to do stuff with her on the show all the time. But I also know that people always call up, and we have so many great stories about our parents when we were growing up that you tell them. And I know that a lot of people have, you know, they have questions about my mom and about how I grew up. And I just,

0: just don't want somebody to feel that they can't ask those questions.
1: Sure.
0: Right? Because that would be such a disservice to my mom if I didn't do that anymore. Right? Mm-hmm. Like it would kind of like just, you know, she wouldn't want that. And so I just wanted to let everybody know. I let sort of people know one at a time. I know I let Maury know because I had to tell Maury because I was just afraid that Maury was going to call her.
1: Yeah.
0: Right. Because you don't know. I didn't know with Maury. So I had to tell Maury because I just thought that Maury was going to call her and then think that she was drunk because she was on so much hydromorphone at the time.
1: Oh, right. Buddy.
0: I was like, Maury, you can't call her. But sort of near the end, my mom wanted to go to hospice. That was sort of her wish, mm-hmm. which I'm so glad she did. And she was at a place called Kensington, and I've never in my life met a more dedicated group of people whose only job is to do the hardest job in the world, which is to just be there with families at the end, right? Mm-hmm. And they do that every single day, right? And they were so wonderful, and she was so well taken care of, and she felt so loved that it was the sort of best that it could have been, if that makes sense, right?
1: Mm-hmm.
0: So I just want to let people know that my mom passed away, and please, you know, don't not talk about her. Everybody here, like if I tell a story about my mom, I don't want it to be weird or whatever with anybody in the room or anybody on the show. And it's not something that I want to shy away from. And it's not something that I don't want to talk about. And if you have questions, you know, about, you know, what it's like to sort of deal with that with a parent, because I've gone through it twice, you know, feel free to still ask all those questions. I'm still here to answer because I know I get them on Instagram and in DMs all the time. And I still try and do my best to help people who are going through it. So we're still here doing that. Just wanted to let everyone know because she loved all you guys very much.
1: Can I ask a question?
0: Yes.
1: How are you feeling?
0: The worst of it happened before she died, if that makes sense. Mm-hmm. You know, because she was sick for a long time, that the really, really emotional hammer happened before she actually passed away,
1: mm-hmm.
0: right? And those days were very hard. Like I would leave here, I would do the show because I couldn't not do the show. I had to do the show. And I told Catherine I had to do the show because the show was the only thing that was helping, right? Like the show, doing the show and coming in here and laughing, it was the thing that was keeping me from going to like a dark place, right? So I had to do the show. And then I would leave here and I would go to the hospice and I would sit with her for, you know, 4 hours. And then my brother would come in and he would take another shift. And then her husband was there early in the morning, right? So we were just sort of trading off. And I never really saw them. I saw her husband, Kevin, a little bit. And I would see my brother during crossover. But we just sort of had these shifts, right? Mm-hmm. And then that's what I would do. And then I would get home in the afternoon. Rox would get home and you would just live a life. And so you just had these moments alone with her. And for the last 3 weeks, she couldn't talk, right? She was nonverbal. So for the most part, you're just kind of like talking to her,
1: mm-hmm.
0: right? So we had a lot of those kind of conversations, but that's when all the hard stuff happened. And then it was almost a relief when she passed away because it was just over for her.
1: Mm-hmm.
0: Right. And that's in those sort of like in those last 2 weeks, that's all you wanted for her was you just wanted it to be over.
1: Yeah.
0: And it was great. It was great. It was the people that she was surrounded with and the people that were looking after her. It was the best possible scenario to go through that, both for her who needed care and as a family. It was awesome.
1: Sorry, man.
0: They were wonderful.
1: We love you, dog.
2: Yeah, man, we love you.
0: I know. I love all of you guys.
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2: Oh, people are so awesome.
3: Keep it together here.
2: People are so awesome, man. If you're just joining us, I just told everybody that last Friday my mom passed away. And the reason I wanted to say it on the show like this was because, one, she was a huge fan of the show. Two, she loved being on the show. And three, I don't want to not talk about her. I don't want it to be weird because I still have a thousand stories about my mother that I'm going to tell on the show. Mm-hmm. And I don't want anybody to feel sad or uncomfortable or anything else, because not talking about her would be the thing that would break her heart the most. Mm-hmm. So that's one of the reasons that I wanted to sort of come on and say this. And also because anybody who read my book or anybody who's listening to the show or listened to the docuseries, my mom's all over those things. And I get asked about her all the time. And I know when I was in the hospice, when I wrote about my dad dying so much in my book, that triggered something with people. And where I, for years now, since the book was released, I still get people who are with their parents in their last hours. Wow. And they'll write me. They'll be like, you know, we're in the last hour here. You know, I don't know how to handle this. And it's tough. And I try and, you know, help people through that. I was talking to somebody who was going through a death of a family member, helping them through it while I was sitting next to my mom in hospice.
3: Oh my God. No, you were not.
2: Yeah. Jeez. And it didn't, and it helped. Like it helped.
3: Did it?
2: It helped me. It helped me. It helped them. And so that's the, I never want to shy away from that. That was the one sort of beautiful thing about, you know, when I did that book, is that I've really been there. People have invited me to be part of that moment in their lives. And I'm so, try and be gracious when it happens. But I think it helps. And you don't know what helps until it does help. And this show is the thing that, is one of the things that helped me, aside from my family, my wife, my kid, my brother. But doing this show with everybody who listens and with you guys, it really does help. It really does.
3: You know, we're here for you.
2: I know.
4: Yeah. Yeah, man,
2: I know
4: that.
3: I can't even tell you, like, oh, God, like the texts that are rolling in are by the thousands right now.
2: Yeah.
3: Coming in from people sending in their condolences. Do you mind?
2: Believe me. Like I said, my mom would, you know, she loved being on this show, and, you know, I will allow, you know, we can read all of them if we had the time.
3: OMG, I'm so sorry for your loss, Roz. I dread the day I lose my mom. Mm-hmm. I was just about to go into work, and now I'm bawling my eyes out, sending you lots of love and hugs to you and your family. Sending condolences, Roz, on the loss of your mom. Comes to us from Shelby. Another person said, we love you, Roz. Kevin says, sorry for your loss, brother. My heart is with you and your family. Prayers are with you and your fam right now. Roz, I'm so sorry for your loss. Deepest condolences. Fabian, our guy Fabian, sending his love to you and your fam as well. Hey, Roz, this is Manny. Talk to you guys.

0: It's weird because I was actually talking to you when my brother was passing away in hospice.
1: Yeah.
0: At this time last, well, 5 years ago.
1: Mm-hmm.
0: Almost, sorry, 4 years ago.
1: Mm-hmm.
0: So it brought back those memories too.
1: Mm-hmm.
0: And I'm very, very sorry.
1: Thank you.
0: For your loss.
1: No. That's right. Let me tell you one story, Kara. So I took on a lot of the sort of dealing with the logistics after she had passed. And I was talking to the people at the hospice, Kensington, which is the greatest place in the world. And I'm talking to them and they're like, do you have any contacts for cremation? Yep. My mom wanted to be cremated.
2: Mm-hmm.
1: And I was like, I don't know. I'm like, I'm going to follow your lead on this. I was like, do you guys have any places that you recommend? And she sent Catherine and I had a meeting with her and then she gave us a list and she circled one at the top and she's like, these guys are the best. And I was like, okay. And I looked at it and I was like, oh no.
2: What?
1: And then I had to go and tell my brother and my mom's husband, Kevin. I'm like, listen, you're going to get a notice that I've set up the cremation for mom. And I need you to know right now that this was not me trying to cut costs or cut corners, because the best place that was recommended was a place simply called Basic Cremation.
3: Bro.
0: Come on, man.
3: Try not to laugh, bro.
4: Come on, man.
3: Yo, dude.
4: I'm fighting back tears right now thinking about your mom, and then you have to go and say that? I'm not gonna laugh.
1: And it was the perfect sort of end to the second worst
4: of
1: day of my
4: account?
1: Of my life.
4: And you choose
1: and no,
4: basic cremation.
1: I had to give the family warning.
4: Did you ask questions?
1: They were the best, honestly, and I could not.
4: Then
1: be
4: why
1: more,
4: don't they rename themselves to the best cremation?
1: This is what I don't know.
4: Elite.
1: And I talked to the woman on the phone. That's what I just called myself elite. And I talked to the woman on the phone, and she literally was amazing. Like, she was incredible. But yes, they need to work on the name. But Kara, I remember talking to you. I remember your brother. And thank you for allowing me to be a part of that and trusting me with that info and your feelings and your heart and your everything else. And everybody else who's texting in and calling in right now.
2: Yeah. Thank
1: you all so much. You guys are just the most wonderful. And I'll tell you, the one thing that we hear from people over the years is that this show has helped so many people when they are in a bad place, when they are going through loss, when they've lost their job, when they've lost the people around them, sometimes when they lose their mind, and that this show helps. And I'll tell you, I'm one of them. I'm one of you, because the way that this show helps you, this show helped me. And that is sort of how we're all connected, is that the way that so many people have used this show and everybody on this show is that I lean on the same thing, and that I rely on this show as much as you guys do. And if that doesn't make us more connected, I don't know what possibly could.
0: Yeah. Thank you.
1: Thanks for calling, Kara.
0: Sorry, I'm not trying to make this about me.
2: No, that's okay.
0: I apologize.
1: We expect nothing else of you, Kara.
2: What else do you want to say?
0: Nothing. I just, my heart broke when you were talking about, it really is the worst when you're watching them suffer and when you're watching them go through what they're going through, and there is a relief, but you feel bad for having the relief. And so I want to say I know what you're all going through.
1: Mm-hmm.
0: Even though it wasn't my mother, I was incredibly close with my brother. He's my best friend. So I get it. And my heart breaks for you and your family right now. That's all.
1: Thank you, Kara. We love you.
0: Yeah, you're welcome.
1: We
0: love you too.
1: You're great.
0: Okay.
1: Thanks, girl.
0: Okay, guys. Take care.
2: Bye.
1: Okay, bye-bye.
5: It's Roz and Mocha.

0: get to witness her finally just being Miley.
1: Let's go.
0: See Miley.
1: It's Miley.
0: Live at the Hollywood Bowl in Los Angeles in October. Flights and hotel included.
2: The kids don't wanna dance. 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
0: Keep it on KISS to win your way in. 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
3: Let chaos reign. 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Their fixer, Harry, is left to clean up the fallout. Don't miss Mobland, starring Tom Hardy, Pierce Brosnan, and Helen Mirren. 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
2: 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Mm-hmm. Panthers and Canes at 5. By the way, Carolina raises the Stanley Cup banner that night as well. 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
3: And before we get to the everything else, I just want to thank people. My inbox has been just flooded with some of the most beautiful statements from fans and condolences, because my mom had passed away. She passed away on Friday, and we were just spent a good 20 minutes talking about it on the show. But if you're just joining us now, because I know a lot of people tune in for the news, I wanted to let the fans know, just because she's such a part of this show, and I don't want to not talk about her at all. So I don't want things to be weird, and I want to continue to tell stories, and I still want you guys to reach out and asking questions and everything else. So don't feel that you can't, but I just wanted to let everybody know. Mm-hmm. So, and I also just wanted to thank people, because people are incredible.
2: Yeah, the texts are rolling in like crazy.
3: And I know my brother's getting messages too, and he was the real star through all of this too.
2: Shout out to Rich.
3: He went above and beyond.
2: Can I just read something really quick?
3: Yeah, sure.
2: This is from Erica. I have grad photos today, and now I'm in the car crying.
3: Oh,
2: I can
3: sorry.
2: Love you.
3: God. The Tom Cruise movie Digger, they just lifted the embargo on fan reaction. There was a lot of rumors that maybe this thing was a musical. Like, nobody could really pin it down as far as what this movie was. And I'm going to read you some of the early reaction, because it is all over the place. One person says, Tom Cruise in one of his craziest, bravest, most magnificent career performances. Somebody else says, Digger is indeed unpleasant.
2: Oh.
3: It's not a

0: dark comedy. There's nothing funny about it. Somebody else said, this movie is a mess. Going on to say, not a whole lot of it works here. This wasn't enjoyable.
1: What?
0: IndieWire said, this movie not only showcases Tom Cruise's best performance since Magnolia, it's one of the most visually inventive, conceptually audacious, and unpredictable studio movies ever made.
1: Do behave. Oh my goodness gracious.
0: Somebody else said, a brave and gorgeous art film that will not score with audiences, but will play best for the Academy. Somebody else said, the divide on this is going to be wide. So people don't know how to feel about this movie, which is crazy.
2: Makes me want to watch it more.
0: Thank you.
3: It seems like one of those artsy movies that only certain people
0: I don't know,
3: will get.
0: Man. I don't
4: Should
0: know.
4: Should we go together, guys?
0: No, I'm not.
3: Get our pop.
0: No, thanks, Ross. Sorry. The Jake Paul betting app Better, they released that commercial with Jeremy Piven and Adrian Grenier from Entourage where they were sort of like, you could tell they were loosely playing their characters kind of thing, right? Looking for a new spokesperson for this Better app. And here they are here.
5: Finally. Okay, I got something for you. International thriller. It's been hard to find you, by the way. You are the good-looking jewel thief, of course you are, and I am the dirty cop hunting you down. They need an answer right away.
6: We've done film. I'm done with that. I want something better.
4: Yeah. Ari Gold and Vinny Chase
0: Thank
4: from Entourage.
0: You. Thank
4: Come
0: you.
4: On.
0: So anyway, so Jake Paul's betting app Better has now fired back after HBO sent a cease and desist letter over the commercial. In the letter, HBO threatened legal action if the commercial was not taken down immediately, arguing that the three-minute spot infringes on its intellectual property and was made without its consent. In response, Jake Paul and his company say HBO owns Entourage. It does not own Jeremy Piven and Adrian Grenier. This is a Better ad made by Better with two actors playing themselves. We are proud of this campaign and we stand with Jeremy and Adrian and their right to their own names, faces, and voices. Nobody needs HBO's permission to hire two great actors. And the interesting thing was, is that HBO has been sued twice over the years. They got sued over Ballers and they got sued over 6 Feet Under. And in court, HBO said that Miami Party's celebrity lifestyle and fast-talking characters belong to everyone. That's what they said in court, and they won.
4: Wait, so Ballers, that was a show with The Rock.
0: Yes.
4: I love that
0: show. So the argument that they made when people were like, yo, you're infringing, was that these things belong to everyone, and they won that argument in court. And basically, that's the argument that Jake Paul is making right now. I don't know if you guys saw what's going on in Milan for Fashion Week, but I'm going to send you something to the group chat, which is Diesel just did their Spring-Summer 2027 collection, and it was the last time that their head designer, I guess, is going to be with the company. And the end of this fashion show was wild, but I want to show you the denim shorts that they had the models wear. These are men's denim shorts, sending to the group chat now. I'm going to give it a second to get to space
3: shorts.
0: And then onto your phone. Oh no, these aren't jorts, Chloe.
3: Oh.
2: Yo.
0: These aren't jorts.
3: Oh my God.
2: Where's
3: what?
0: These may be.
4: These are Matty Ryder.
0: These may be the smallest jean shorts any company has made for men.
3: It's like ultra booty shorts.
0: These are

0: smallest jean shorts any company has ever made for men.
1: It's like ultra booty shorts.
0: These are ultra booty shorts.
1: It looks like a denim belt.
0: Yes.
2: Hey, please don't judge.
0: Yes, Jem.
2: We only see the, like, what happens, like, in front. You know what I mean?
0: I mean, everything seems to be tucked in there in the video.
1: You gotta tuck it in.
2: You go a little, like, tape and stuff like
1: that. Yes, yeah, tape. Yeah.
3: Don't tell me you're interested, Chad. Yeah.
2: No, absolutely not.
3: No?
4: You're allowed to tape, my guy.
3: You wouldn't.
0: But if you...
3: You wouldn't rock these? You wouldn't rock these in the summertime?
2: Walking down
3: the street?
2: We're making up.
0: If anybody wants to see, just Google Diesel SS27 like denim short shorts, and you'll see exactly what we're talking about. They're very uncomfortable looking. Like, they're
5: so embarrassing.
0: God, I would love to see Shem in those.
2: No, you won't.
0: Yes.
2: But make it up. Nobody needs to see that.
0: I disagree.
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3: The Kiss That Pays will continue at 9 o'clock this morning. 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
8: Hello?
3: Arlene said hello. She didn't answer with a kiss. 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It's Kiss. 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
1: 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And you have to answer the phone with a kiss. You don't say hello. You don't say, yo, Razamoke. You don't say anything else other than...
2: Yes, you don't say the word kiss. You have to, like, blow a kiss or suck a kiss or whatever you want to do. I don't know what you call it.
1: Mm-hmm.
2: Right?
1: Like when you...
2: Yeah. Yeah.
1: That counts, eh?
2: Blow a kiss, suck a kiss. Yeah.
1: So we made a call for $1,000 this morning to Arlene. Here's what happened. So Arlene knew of the contest. Arlene texted in and knew that she had to be by her phone at 8 a.m., which she was. Mm-hmm. And she also knew she had to answer with a kiss. And she still said hello. So she did not get $1,000. Your keyword for this hour is VIBE. V-I-B-E. Text that with your name to 925-555. And if we call you at 8 o'clock tomorrow morning, answer with a kiss for a shot instantly at $1,000.
0: Roz and Mocha's Fix My Life.
3: What advice can you guys give me?
4: Okay, so my question is...
5: Got a problem you can't fix.
0: Roz and Mocha got you.
1: Angelica, hello. It's your boyfriend's Roz and Mocha.
4: Hello.
1: Girl, why are you on FML today?
4: How do I stop caring so much before it burns me out again?
2: Oh, wow. Angelica, you wrote it says, hey, Roz and Mocha, fix my life. With the school year recently underway, I'm already thinking about how to avoid burnout I experienced last year. By June, I was completely exhausted and spent most of my summer recovering. I love my job, but I tend to overcommit by volunteering for extra events and activities. I'm also a people pleaser, so I have a hard time saying no. How can I set healthy boundaries and prevent burnout this school year while still doing a job I love? So what are you, a teacher?
4: Yeah, I'm a high school teacher.
2: You're a high school teacher.
1: So what kind of extra things are you saying yes to?
4: Oh, dance

0: classes, putting on extra events in the school, those sort of activities.
1: Yeah. Oh, are you like the one they always go to because you're the planner and you're good at it?
0: And probably because I say, yeah.
2: Yeah.
0: I'd love to.
1: Yes. What do you think would happen if you were to say, no, not this time?
0: I honestly feel like things just wouldn't run. Mm-hmm. And I say yes for the kids.
1: Got
2: now,
1: it.
2: Now, when you say that you honestly feel, because I've known people like you before that say yes because they fear that if they don't say yes, there's going to be some sort of negative consequence, right? Like you just said, like things won't run. But oftentimes this is, and I'm not meaning this in a super negative way, okay? But oftentimes this is an ego thing. Right. Where it's you actually, it's not that you feel that you're being burned out because you say yes to everything. What this problem actually is that you're having difficulty letting go of things.
0: Mm-hmm. I agree with that because I also can see that for sure.
2: Yes.
1: And are you also the type that you go above and beyond with those tasks?
0: Yes. And put extra time. And it's always I'm planning those things at home.
2: Yes. So you have a control issue as opposed to I'm burning out because I do too much issue. So what you need to work on, I would say, is the idea of letting go of things and just trusting other people and seeing what happens. It may not be your way, but it may be a way, and it still may be all right. But I think that your problem is not that you're doing too much. Your problem is that you are maybe a bit of a control freak and you're having a very difficult time letting go of things. And you are the only person who is paying the price for that.
0: Mm-hmm. Yeah. And I'd even like to work alongside people, but mm-hmm. I find when I say, oh, I'll help you, they're just like, okay, yeah, she'll just do it. And
2: yes.
0: They just kind of bail out and I'll just end up with it on my plate.
2: So what I would maybe do is think of the things that you enjoy doing the most, not the volume of things, but what are the things that you enjoy doing the most that sort of give you the biggest reward internally, and, you know, commit to doing those. And then what I would do is I would work on other people about handing off some of the other things to other teachers. So maybe they can build it into their schedule where it's not like a one-off where they feel like they're in over their head, but it also gives them ownership of something that you've now relinquished.
0: Mm-hmm.
1: Like when you're working on these projects, is it just you or is it like you and a team of people, like a team of other teachers?
0: Most of the time it's me and another teacher and we do a lot of these events together.
2: Mm-hmm.
0: And we're great friends and it's wonderful. And I think we're both having the same issue together. Mm-hmm. And then it's also all the other little things that come along that I have to do or I want to do. Mm-hmm. Come on my plate.
1: Mm-hmm. So maybe a solution is you and the other teacher get together, talk about the overall plan, and then maybe you as the main like project lead, then delegate tasks that you would normally take on to other people.
0: And outside of just the two of us, that is other.
3: Yeah, yeah.
1: Hey, so-and-so, I need you. We need your help to take care of this, this, and this. I will do this, this, and this. She will do this, this, and this. And then everyone's got their tasks. And then that way mm-hmm. it takes the heat off of you.
0: Mm-hmm. Because I think I'm very much like, oh, it's fine. I'll just do it.
2: Mm. I'm leaning towards just getting rid of certain things altogether.
0: Yeah.
2: Not even being the person, being the person who delegates.
1: She won't be able to though.
2: It's what you got to do though. Otherwise you're going to wind up in the same situation again.
0: Mm-hmm.
2: Right? You don't want, whether you're doing the thing or you're the person who has all the answers, it's still going to be just as stressful.
0: Yeah, because then I'm just the person everyone turns to.
2: Yes, yeah, mm-hmm. yeah. You got to just get rid of stuff and trust somebody else. Let them build it. Let them build their routine. Let them reinvent it.
0: Mm-hmm.
2: And then you're going to hear from kids, oh my God, the dance wasn't as cool because you didn't do it. And you know what you're going to say? Hey, listen, guess what? It's the way it is.
0: Then I have to say, okay, we'll just do the next one.
2: No.
1: Oh my God, girl, no. We're trying to break you from this cycle.
0: Yeah.
2: You just got to you got to let stuff go.
0: Yeah.
2: Yeah.
0: Okay, well, thank you.
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1: Friend of the show. Friend of the show and Netflix star, like all of her movies just smash every time they hit streaming. Maitreyi Ramakrishnan.
2: Oh, yeah.
3: Love her.
1: Never Have I Ever, Turning Red, Freakier Friday.
3: Love her.
1: She's got a new show, or sorry, new movie that she's in called Best of the Best. And her best friend in the movie join like UCLA. They go to UCLA and they join this like elite dance team.
2: Excuse me.
3: Yes.
1: But it's like Bollywood style.
2: Oh,
1: so she got to learn the choreography that stuff. And then, you know, classic, they got a battle with...
2: Dance fight?
1: With the ops.
2: Come on.
1: It's great. It looks funny, man. Damon Mori sitting down with Maitreyi.
4: If you joined a university dance team tomorrow, what's the first thing you'd get cut for? Talent, stamina, or attitude?
5: I feel like, okay, yes, I did do crazy boot camp dance training, but like I learned how to do the very specific dances for the movie. By no means do I personally think like now I could like, I could probably pick up choreography faster, but I still like, I would never ever call myself a professional dancer by any means. So I think my personality would get me into the team because I just like, you know, charm my way in and then they'd realize, oh, she's kind of bad. We should let her go.
1: And we've known Maitreyi.
2: It's a terrible feeling when that happens.
1: For like such a long time.
2: I know.
1: Right? Like since she was a kid. Mm-hmm. Like she is a grown woman now.
2: Yeah.
1: David Mori with Maitreyi, a little bit more.
4: Maitreyi, you're 24 and still completely believable as a student. Is that one of the best compliments an actor can get?
5: I think the fact that I am aging like fine wine is great. I appreciate it. I used to get really like upset because I was like, oh my God, like people think I look so much younger than I am. This sucks. And then like it dawned on me.

0: me that once you look older, you can't really go back. So yeah, shout out to my grandma, shout out to my great grandma, shout out to my other grandma, shout out to my mother, for all the great genetics for making me look like a baby face still.
1: Yo, girl, you're only 24 years old. You sound like Chloe right now.
2: You can't go back.
3: It's
2: once,
3: true.
2: Once it hits, you can't go back.
1: David Mori with Maitreya Ramakrishnan, new Netflix movie called Best of the Best.
4: What's something you were absolutely obsessed with in college that feels ridiculous looking back now?
0: When I went to university, it was also in tandem with Never Have I Ever. So I feel like my college years weren't really like authentic, awesome college years. I don't think it's like ridiculous, but I think it's just because of by nature of going to university during COVID. I was really into playing Catan nonstop.
1: Oh God.
0: With my family.
1: Come on.
0: And like, that's not ridiculous. Catan is objectively a great game.
1: No, it's not.
0: But like when my parents, my brother, my family, like we're playing Catan 4 games in a row in one night, it's 3 a.m. Like we gotta wrap it up. Mm. Like this is a little much. This is a little bit of too much colonization, too many settlers.
2: Wow.
0: You know?
2: Wow. Wow. She had like, it was a revelation.
1: Yeah.
2: Not so long. She became a different person.
1: She also said, she calls it Catan.
2: Yeah, Americans.
1: I guess that's, is that like the, yeah, the way you're supposed to say it?
2: No, it's
1: I always say Catan.
2: Yeah.
1: It's the boringest game in the world.
2: It's the easiest way to boil that down between how Canadians and Americans
3: she's
2: say
3: Canadian,
2: it.
3: She's Canadian though.
2: I know, but she's been living in Los Angeles for a very long time. Oh. I'm sure. It's the same thing with Mazda and Mazda.
1: Oh,
2: in Canada, it's Mazda. In America, it's Mazda.
1: Well, that is Maitreya.
2: Catan and Catan.
3: Oh.
1: Maitreya Ramakrishnan, friend of the show. She is in the new Netflix movie called Best of the Best, and it's streaming now.
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2: Let chaos reign. 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

0: now streaming on Paramount Plus. The Harrigans are on the brink of uncivil war as power plays, fractured loyalties, and reckless decisions collide. Their fixer, Harry, is left to clean up the fallout. Don't miss Mobland starring Tom Hardy, Pierce Brosnan, and Helen Mirren. 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
1: Hello.
2: Yo. It's the Roz and Mocha show.
1: Yo. Good morning.
2: All right. Take us off speaker while we do this.
3: Calm down. Time to get it off your chest right now. Maybe you should talk about your problems. Roz and Mocha Vented Moments.
2: Vented Moments, a very popular segment here on the Roz and Mocha show. This is your turn. You get the opportunity to say whatever it is that's been bothering you. Could be about anything. Could be about anyone. And maybe you can't share this opinion with anyone. Maybe it's about them, but you have the platform on the Roz and Mocha show to just go off. You can say your name if you'd like, or you could remain anonymous. Your choice.
1: I'll say my name. It's Carlos.
4: All right, Carlos. What you got?
1: Charles.
2: Charles.
1: Yeah, sorry. So I'm a garbage collector, and I can't.

0: website for the company, but and we're one of the few companies that still manually load the truck in a two-man team. Okay, so my beef is part of the way some people treat us. Once upon a time, on a table, maybe 2 or 3 weeks ago, I had a lady tell her son that this is what the hired help looks like. Yeah, I had my AirPods in, and she didn't realize that I could hear her. But she, you know, her kid was on the driveway, so naturally, you know, we connect with community. But as we're coming up the streets, and after I got to her house, she goes, "This is what the hired help looks like. They're supposed to do this job for us." So it kind of like, hey, pissed me off a little bit, but what can you do? Thinking it's also our job to clean up the mess that is on your lawn. All right, like if your recycling spills, or your garbage spills, or your compost spills, it's not our job to come and clean it up. We'll do our due diligences to try and help you clean it up, you know, if it's like a wind or something like that. But you expect us to, like, Molly made your driveway is very much unheard of. The second thing, parked cars in the way of collection, Jesus Christ. So this actually bothers me so much. Deliberately parking in the way when the truck's coming down the road is honestly really, like, nuts to me. You see that we're coming up the side of the street, and you're still going to park 4 driveway lengths in front of us in the way of us having to get your thing. There is a tariff-free spot in your driveway, but still you choose to park on the street in front of us to make us go around and do that little bit of extra work. Tucking your bins behind a car, you know, so we got to walk around the car, especially if the bins are heavy. Like, we're talking, like, you know, recycled bins of any size. You know, if they're heavy, you know, we got to pull them out from behind the car, walk to the truck and back, and sometimes there's traffic, and that's unsafe for us. Leaving your bins of any kind, anything, 10 feet up your driveway. Your stuff's supposed to be 3 feet from the curb. Why am I walking onto your driveway? I'm about to go into your house. Shouldn't be like that. It should be right at the curb, ready for collection. The next thing is the largest irritation for me is people mixing garbage and recycling together as if separating it is a full-time job. It really is not that difficult. Like, when you have your garbage and your recycling mix together, like, you're creating ants, you're creating wasps, like, you're creating a whole bunch of problems, and it does more harm than good for us and, you know, basically the collection process. Like, it's actually nuts. And, you know, to conclude, you know, the things that people throw away in terms of recycling is actually nuts to me. It's not hard to double check what's on the website to see of your city or your municipality, you know, what it is to throw away. But to leave you guys on a quick story, this happened to me about 3 Fridays ago. I pulled up to this residence and they're watching me come. People always watch us come up the street to kind of say hello and whatnot. But this person looked a little weird. So I come up to the house and they have a couple of boxes right outside their house and they say, "Hey, can you take this? It's just parts." I'm like, "What is parts?" And they're like, "Oh, it's just parts." Okay, fine. So I open it. As I'm about to open it, he goes, "Stop. I can tell you what it is. It's used."
1: Oh, wow.
0: boxes of them, guys.
2: Boxes? I'm talking about
3: boxes? Like, how big are the boxes?
0: Like your average medium-sized moving box.
2: Oh, wow. Right.
3: And they were just full?
0: They were full to the rim. Full to the rim. Full to the rim.
3: So what'd you do?
0: So I had to leave it there because it's just not recyclable. You know, it's more, I mean, let alone it should honestly just be burned altogether to be calling it garbage, but it's not recyclable. I had to leave it there. But the proper form for us to do is, you know, to tag these things. But, you know, oftentimes we receive things like that, and believe it or not, people try and bribe us to take it so they don't have to deal with it anymore. I've been offered money. I've been offered food. I've been offered lunch. I've been offered to sleep on someone's couch. Like, we can't do those things. So in conclusion, you know, please, guys, you know, we work in all kinds of weather situations, you know, rain, snow, like the blistering heat. And please do us the favor and just, you know, separate your garbage from your recycle and just, you know, be a little kinder to us when you see us because we're not all mean. You know, we're all pretty nice. We all have a job to do just like you. Just please be a little kinder to us. Thank you.
2: I'll tell you what impresses me about garbage men. Is you guys have some sort of like deep zen focus ability to be going down a one-way street with 25 cars waiting to get by you, which they won't be able to, and you guys do that whole street without once even accidentally acknowledging or making eye contact with one of the drivers.

0: It's so true.
1: It's like that's we're true. Not that's even true. There. It's like we're not even there.
2: You know
1: there.
2: Why? Because they are so focused on the job.
1: It's amazing to me.
2: Charles, do you feel better focused. That you got that vented moment out there, which I guess was more of a PSA to people listening right around the country?
3: Vented moment / PSA, absolutely. I feel a lot better. Thank you so much, guys.
2: All right, buddy. Appreciate you. Have a wicked day today, bro.
1: And just to be clear, where would the go? Which bin?
3: Put him in the garbage bin, please. Don't put him. Yeah, put him in the garbage, okay. And then just do us the favor, tape it up, and then just label it as garbage item.
1: I'm not labeling it. That's asking too much of people. Label it.
2: Later, buddy. All right, have a great day, man.
3: All right, see you guys. The Roz and Mocha Show.

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1: So everybody on the show knows this already, but I wanted to just let the audience know that last Friday my mom died. And it was tough, but she...

0: had been sick for, God, a while, like a long time. Really sick for about 6 months. And then the last sort of 6 weeks were just kind of the end, right? So we had a lot of time to prep for it. But I wanted to let anybody who listens to the show know, because my mom has been on the show many times. She's had some incredible appearances on the show. Anybody who's listened to the history of Roz Amoka, she's all through there. Anybody who read my book, she's all through. I wrote probably more about my mom than anybody else in my book. Mm-hmm. And I know that, you know, she's made a lot of people laugh, and I know that she loved being on this show. Right? Like, my mom loved being on this show, and my mom loved when Maury would call her to do stuff with her on the show all the time. But I also know that people always call up, and we have so many great stories about our parents when we were growing up that you tell them. And I know that a lot of people have, you know, they have questions about my mom and about how I grew up. And I just don't want somebody to feel that they can't ask those questions.
1: Sure.
0: Right. Because that would be such a disservice to my mom if I didn't do that anymore. Right. Mm-hmm. Like, it would kind of like just, you know, she wouldn't want that. And so I just wanted to let everybody know. I let sort of people know one at a time. I know I let Maury know, because I had to tell Maury because I was just afraid that Maury was going to call her.
1: Yeah.
0: Right. Because you don't know. I didn't know with Maury. So I had to tell Maury, because I just thought that Maury was going to call her and then think that she was drunk because she was on so much hydromorphone at the time.
1: Oh, right. Buddy.
0: I was like, Maury, you can't call her. But sort of near the end, my mom wanted to go to hospice. That was sort of her wish, which I'm so glad she did. And she was at a place called Kensington, and I've never in my life met a more dedicated group of people whose only job is to do the hardest job in the world, which is to just be there with families at the end, right? Mm-hmm. And they do that every single day, right? And they were so wonderful, and she was so well taken care of, and she felt so loved that it was the sort of best that it could have been, if that makes sense, right?
1: Mm-hmm.
0: So I just want to let people know that my mom passed away, and please, you know, don't not talk about her. Everybody here, like, if I tell a story about my mom, I don't want it to be weird or whatever with anybody in the room or anybody on the show. And it's not something that I want to shy away from, and it's not something that I don't want to talk about. And if you have questions, you know, about, you know, what it's like to sort of deal with that with a parent, because I've gone through it twice, you know, feel free to still ask all those questions. I'm still here to answer, because I know I get them on Instagram and in DMs all the time, and I still try and do my best to help people who are going through it. So we're still here doing that. Just wanted to let everyone know, because she loved all you guys very much.
1: Can I ask a question?
0: Yes.
1: How are you feeling?
0: The worst of it happened before she died, if that makes sense. Mm-hmm. You know, because she was sick for a long time, that the really, really emotional hammer happened before she actually passed away,
1: mm-hmm.
0: right? And those days were very hard. Like, I would leave here, I would do the show, because I couldn't not do the show. I had to do the show. And I told Catherine I had to do the show, because the show was the only thing that was helping, right? Like, the show, doing the show and coming in here and laughing, it was the thing that was keeping me from going to, like, a dark place, right? So I had to do the show. And then I would leave here and I would go to the hospice and I would sit with her for, you know, 4 hours. And then my brother would come in and he would take another shift. And then her husband was there early in the morning, right? So we were just sort of trading off. And I never really saw them. I saw her husband, Kevin, a little bit. And I would see my brother during crossover. But we just sort of had these shifts, right? Mm-hmm. And then that's what I would do. And then I would get home in the afternoon. Rox would get home and you would just live a life. And so you just had these moments alone with her. And for the last 3 weeks, she couldn't talk, right? Oh, she was nonverbal. So for the most part, you're just kind of like talking to her,
1: mm-hmm.
0: right? So we had a lot of those kind of conversations, but that's when all the hard stuff happened. And then it was almost a relief when she passed away, because it was just over for her.
1: Mm-hmm.
0: Right. And that's in those sort of like in those last 2 weeks, that's all you wanted for her, was you just wanted it to be over.
1: Yeah.
0: And it was great. It was great. It was the people that she was surrounded with and the people that were

0: looking after her. It was the best possible scenario to go through that, both for her who needed care and as a family. It was awesome.
1: Sorry, man.
0: They were wonderful.
1: We love you, dog.
2: Yeah, man, we love you.
0: I know. I love all of you guys.
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1: hello,
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0: Hey, we're the Roz and Mocha Show. Happy Wednesday. That's a wrap for us today. But please join us again tomorrow when we are back starting at 6 a.m. Hope you have a wonderful, wonderful day. Before we leave for the day, Roz, what did you learn?
1: Houston Rockets, Steven Adams has a warning for fans and media and I guess just everybody when it comes to professional sports during the month of November. He's predicting that everything goes into a decline for the full month of November only because GTA 6 is being released. And he's convinced that all pro athletes and scouts and coaches are going to be so preoccupied with GTA 6 that the leagues are going to take a nosedive for one solid month.
0: That first weekend. Like the game comes out November 19th, which is a Thursday. Yeah. So any sporting event happening, yes. 19, 20, 21, 22.
1: Like, we're done.
0: Yeah. Viewership is going to be down.
1: Thank you. Mocha, what did you learn today?
0: So Avengers Endgame Encore will be in theaters on Friday. However, I think it was in Japan last night. They already had screenings. So all the spoilers are out there. All the videos that you're seeing online are true. They're not AI. A bunch of extra scenes because Endgame takes place right before Doomsday, which comes out in December. So all the extra stuff that you're reading about, maybe you're trying your best to stay away from it, but it's all true.

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0: 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I'm Pina.
1: Did you hear the call this morning at 8 o'clock? Roz and Mocha made that first $1,000 call, the kiss that pays. Arlene answered, and she said hello. You don't want to do that. I know, we're so used to saying hello when we answer the phone, and that really is the polite thing to do. 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Mwah! Give them a kiss, and they'll give you $1,000. We continue today. Every hour, we have unique keywords, and all you have to do is text in those keywords when you hear them to 925-555, and the more keywords you text in, perhaps the better the chances you get a call tomorrow morning from Roz and Mocha. This hour's keyword is coming your way. Hey, just think, tomorrow morning at this time, you could be $1,000 richer.

0: final day of fall. And I don't know about you, but the last couple days, I have just been wanting to dress for fall. Like, I've been wearing leggings and sweatshirts, just a very comfy, cozy look. And today is going to be a beauty of a day. We got lots of sunshine, high near 18. And right now in the city, it is 12 degrees. 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

0: for being here. I'm Hina. This morning at 8 o'clock, Roz and Mocha made the first call for the kiss that pays and, well, didn't go as planned.
1: Hello?
2: Who's this?
3: Is this Arlene?
1: Yes.
2: Arlene.
3: Oh, hold on. First of all, Arlene. It's the Roz and Mocha show.
1: I've been waiting for it. It's just a habit. Oh, my goodness.
3: Arlene,
1: sorry I yelled.
3: Are you listening to the radio right now?
1: Yeah. No, I was actually talking to my sister and I saw me. Oh, my God. And then I just. Oh, no. Anyway, bro, I know.
4: We couldn't have done more.
3: Yeah, we gave time, we gave instructions.
4: We couldn't have done more.
1: Yes, you did. You did. My fault.
3: At 8 o'clock tomorrow morning, we're going to try this again to give away $1,000. And Arlene, you know the instructions. When we call at 8 a.m., what are you supposed to do?

0: the kiss that pays. Kiss me through the
1: phone. This hour's keyword and what you're texting in right now for a chance at winning $1,000 tomorrow morning is heart. H-E-A-R-T. As in, I have a big, beautiful heart. You have a big, beautiful heart. 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That's all you got to do. And then Roz and Mocha will congratulate you for winning $1,000. It is the kiss that pays. And a reminder that this hour's keyword and what you're texting in right now is heart. Include your name, send it to 925-555. 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

Justin Bieber on Kiss 92.5. He surprised fans by performing at a park in L.A. the other day. Could the Super Bowl halftime show be next? Apparently, he is on the short list. I know fans would love that. But then there's rumors that maybe Harry Styles could be doing the halftime show. Jay-Z or Miley? Why not just have them all, right? In the car.

0: It's the kiss that pays. Kiss me through
1: the phone. Good morning. I'm Hina. This morning at 8 o'clock, Razumoka made the first Kiss That Pays call. This is how it went down.
2: Hello?
3: This. Is this Arlene?
2: Yes.
4: Arlene.
2: Yeah.
4: Arlene.
3: Oh, hold up. First of all, Arlene.
2: Oh, I remember.
3: It's the Razumoka show.
2: I've been waiting for it. It's just a habit. Oh, my goodness.
3: Arlene,
2: I'm so sorry.
3: Are you listening to the radio right now?
2: Yeah. No, I was actually talking to my sister and I saw me. Oh, my God. And then I just. Oh, no. Anyway, bro.
4: We couldn't have done more.
3: Yeah, we gave time, we gave instructions.
4: We couldn't have done more.
2: Yes, you did. You did. My fault.
3: At 8 o'clock tomorrow morning, we're going to try this again to give away $1,000. And Arlene, you know the instructions. When we call at 8 a.m., what are you supposed to do?
4: Thank you.
5: That's pretty good.
2: Oh, my God.
1: Don't do what Arlene did, okay? Tomorrow morning, if your phone rings at 8 o'clock, kiss. That's the first thing you do when you answer so we can hook you up with $1,000. And another keyword, this hour's unique keyword is coming up. Don't go far.

0: like we're just friends.
1: So the Jays game last night in Baltimore was postponed because of weather. So that means today we get a doubleheader with the first game kicking off at 1:35. The second game going at 6:35 tonight. Go, Jays, go! It's Kiss 92.5. Happy hump day.

0: kiss that pays. Kiss me through the phone. Hook her up because Roz and Mocha are calling someone at 8 for $1,000. Just answer with a kiss.
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1: What's up? My name is Koozie C, and I'm this month's one to watch on Kiss with my new song, Shot in the Dark.

good this morning. After all, it is midweek and we are halfway closer to the weekend. I'm Pina. It's Kiss 92.5 and we would love to send you to LA to see Miley live. We'll take care of your flights and your hotel and, of course, your tickets to see her live at the Hollywood Bowl next month. All you need to do, hang out, listen for us to play any song from Miley. And when we do, text the word Miley to 925-555. You get a call from us next Monday morning. You win. Miley, by the way, is coming up.

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0: it. 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
1: through the phone. Good morning. I'm Pina. 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S-T-O-L-E-N. 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I hope not. 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

0: It's the kiss that pays. Kiss me through the
1: phone. 16 degrees right now in the city. Happy Wednesday. I'm Hina. I am so glad that you're hanging out today. So this morning, Roz and Mocha made that first call for the kiss that pays. And, well, it didn't quite go Arlene's way.
2: Hello?
3: Is this Arlene?
2: Yes.
4: Arlene.
3: Oh, hold on. First of all, Arlene.
2: Oh, I remember.
3: It's the Roz and Mocha Show.
2: I've been waiting for it. It's just a habit. Oh, my goodness.
3: Arlene,
2: are
3: you listening to the radio right now?
2: Yeah. No, I was actually talking to my sister, and I saw it. Oh, my God. And then I just, oh, no. My fault.
1: Arlene, you knew that as soon as she said hello, she knew that she made a big mistake. A mistake that cost her $1,000. So tomorrow morning, you get a call from Roz and Mocha at 8 o'clock. Like, we even tell you when they're going to call you. So you know if your phone rings at that time, it is very likely to be Roz and Mocha. Answer the call with a kiss. You get $1,000. Now, in order to get the call, what you need to do is hang out with us all day long, because every hour, right through to 7 o'clock tonight, we give you unique keywords. And we want you to text those keywords in to 925-555. And who knows, tomorrow morning, you could get that $1,000 winning call. But you know, you got to answer with a kiss, right? Here we go. 30 minutes of throwbacks. Demi Lovato, give your heart a break. It's on Kiss.

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2: 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The best, but you gotta respect my honesty. And I may break your heart, but I don't really think there's anybody as bomb as me.

KISS 92.5, 30 minutes of throwbacks. I'm Pina, and we are minutes away from today's throwback battle. Keep in mind, when you place your vote today, you are in to win a pair of tickets to see Nick Cannon Presents Wild and Out Live. The Next Generation, it hits Scotiabank Arena December 11th. Niall Horan kicked off his dinner party live tour last night. He paid tribute to Liam Payne and performed this one, of course. By the way, Niall's going to be in Toronto in March, Scotiabank Arena. Slow Hands is on KISS.

0: slide.
1: Hi there. Hope you're having a great one. I'm Peanuts. Kiss 92.5. 30 minutes of throwbacks. And we have reached that time of the throwback battle. If you're new to the show, this is what happens. I give you two throwbacks and you tell me which one you want to hear. And the throwbacks with the most votes at 925-555 is the one I play in 6 minutes. Today's choices: Britney Spears, Womanizer. Womanizer, you're a womanizer. Lady Gaga, Paparazzi. Who's getting your vote today, Britney or Gaga? 925-555, send me a text. Once you do, you are in to win a pair of tickets to see Nick Cannon Presents Wild and Out Live, The Next Generation, December 11th at Scotiabank Arena. 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It's Kiss 92.5.

0: Drake, In My Feelings, Kiss 92.5. As we move through 30 minutes of throwbacks, I'm Hina. Thomas, having a good day?
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1: Really? Wow.
0: December 11th, Scotiabank Arena. You are going to be there. You just have to decide, I suppose, who you're going to bring with you. But you got time to do that.
1: Of course.
0: Thanks so much for voting in today's throwback battle. 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
1: Britney Spears, Womanizer.
0: Yes, and that is the winning throwback. Woo! 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

0: It's the kiss that pays. Kiss me through the
1: phone. Hi there, friends. I'm Kina. I know you've been waiting for it. This hour's keyword for the kiss that pays. It is babe. B-A-B-E. Babe. As in, good luck, babe. Winning $1,000 tomorrow morning at 8 o'clock. If Roz and Mocha call you, don't make the mistake that Arlene made this morning. As soon as she answered the phone, she said hello, and it's like she instantly knew she had made a mistake, a big mistake, losing out on $1,000. So tomorrow morning, Roz and Mocha call you at 8 o'clock. You're going to answer the phone with a kiss. That's what you're going to do, so you get $1,000. Again, this hour's keyword and what you're texting in right now is babe. B-A-B-E, babe. 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

0: Some of the biggest artists in the world have just one name. 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
0: Live at the Hollywood Bowl in Los Angeles in October. 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

0: It's the kiss that pays. Kiss me through the
1: phone. So this morning, Roz and Mocha make a call, right? Hoping to give away $1,000. Thing is, if you get the call, you got to answer it with a kiss. But didn't go that way for Arlene this morning.
2: Hello?
3: Is this Arlene?
2: Yes.
4: Arlene.
3: Oh, Hold on. First of all, Arlene.
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3: It's the Roz and Mocha Show.
2: I've been waiting for it. It's just a habit. 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
3: you listening to the radio right now?
2: Yeah. No, I was actually talking to my sister, and I saw like, oh, my God. And then I just, oh, no. My fault.
1: I feel for Arlene. I really do. Don't make that same mistake, though. Tomorrow morning, if you get a call around 8 o'clock in the morning, it could be Roz and Mocha. You answer that call, answer it with a kiss so they can hook you up with $1,000. Now, if you want to get that call, you know what you need to do. 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We share unique keywords with you. Text those unique keywords in to 925-555. And tomorrow morning, you could get a call from Roz and Mocha and score $1,000. It's the kiss that pays. New music.

92.5. So Kawhi Leonard has signed a 2-year contract extension with the Raptors. It is worth $115 million. It's said that he wants to end his career as a Raptor. Love that. $115 million, though.

0: because Roz and Mocha are calling someone at 8 for $1,000. Just answer with a kiss.
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2: Waking up next to you. Friday night, let me take you out. Show downtown what it's all about. Something kinda like we used to do. 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

biggest hits and the best throwbacks. It's Kiss 92.5. I'm Pina. Hi there. We're not too far away from this hour's keyword for the kiss that pays. Yes. Answer the phone tomorrow morning, 8 o'clock. Give a kiss. $1,000 could be yours. And that keyword...

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1: 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M-O-O-D, as in, I hope you're in a great mood this afternoon. 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

17 degrees in the sunshine right now. And hey, sunshine expected pretty much the rest of the week into the weekend as well, with temps ranging from the high teens to the low 20s. Not a bad start to fall. It's Kiss 92.5. I'm Kina, hanging out with you, and I hope you are having the most amazing afternoon.

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0: Well, at least she knew as soon as she answered the phone that she made a big mistake. 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Make sure you answer that call with a kiss. 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

92.5. I'm Pina. It is that time of year, spooky season. Yes, with the return of Halloween Haunt at Canada's Wonderland. I can't believe this year they are celebrating their 20th anniversary. So it gets underway this Friday, and it runs on select nights right through to November 1st. And if you're wondering, the Conjuring Beyond Fear experience, yes, it is back. I did this last year when it first opened, and I was so scared. Like, legit scared, but it was so good. And yes, I will be checking it out again this year. I'm just

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1: Hi there, I'm Hina with this hour's keyword, what you're texting in right now. Glow. G-L-O-W, as in, I miss my sun-kissed glow. It's gone. Glow. Text that. Include your name. Send it to 925-555. And tomorrow morning at 8 o'clock, if your phone rings, pick it up. But before you say hello, make sure you give a kiss. Mm-hmm.

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1: What's up? My name is Koozie C, and I'm this month's one to watch on Kiss with my new song, Shot in the Dark.

glad you're hanging out this afternoon. It's Kiss 92.5. I'm Kina. The VMAs are getting better. Of course, the big show is happening Sunday night. They've announced that there is going to be a special tribute to George Michael. And taking part in this tribute, Ray Somber and Teddy Swims. Oh, yeah. This is going to be good. Somber, by the way, is going to be in Toronto. Big show at Scotiabank Arena.

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3: 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And the school didn't disclose enough for Jordan. She felt that the school should have said more. And now she wants to pull her kid out of that school.
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Kiss 92.5. I'm Tina. Happy Thursday. I am on my way out as Sam McDade makes her way in, and I know she's excited to play the Kiss That Pays. Every hour, unique keywords for you right through to 7 o'clock tonight. And the more keywords you text in, the better your chances of getting a call from Roz and Mocha tomorrow morning at 8 o'clock. Should you get that call? Because at 8 o'clock, you know. You know if your phone rings, it's going to be Roz and Mocha, right? So when you answer that call, answer it with a kiss to win $1,000. Yes, just like that. Also up for grabs with Sam McDade this afternoon, a $500 Shoppers Drug Mart gift card. Ooh, good luck with that too.

0: 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Kiss me
1: through the phone. Oh, baby, who let me kiss you through the phone? Honestly, whose decision was this? It's Sam McDade on Kiss 92.5, and I want your kisses to get you paid. Okay, that's the name of the game. I'm going to give you a code word, okay, in maybe like 20 minutes, sometime in this hour. When you text that code word in with your first and last name to 925-555, there's a chance that Roz and Mocha may just call you. The more times you enter the code word, the quicker you enter the code word, the better your odds that they're going to call you up tomorrow morning. And when they do, here's the really important part. Don't just say, hello, who's this? How'd you get this number? I'm going to need you to say kiss or go mwah. That's right. You got to put everything you got into it. Mwah. That's what I need from you. When you do that, you will win yourself $1,000. If you just say hello or who is this, or Sam speaking, Roz and Mocha, they might give you a kiss back, but they're not going to give you any cash, okay? So coming up sometime this hour, it's the kiss that pays. I'm going to give you that code word, so make sure you're locked in. Right now, we're kicking off the show this afternoon with a little Dracula, the remix. This is one of my favorite songs, honestly. It's Tame Impala and Jenny, and it's right here on Kiss 92.5. Let's go.

0: because Roz and Mocha are calling someone at 8 for $1,000. Just answer with a kiss.
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baby. That's Spin on Kiss 92.5. Doesn't that song put you in a good mood? Hey, it's Sam McDade. And okay, here's the thing. I know I haven't given you the code word for the Kiss That Pace. I'm not giving it to you yet. Not yet. In a couple minutes, maybe. Okay, make sure you're listening. That's your chance at $1,000 tomorrow morning. It really is that easy. Also, coming up in like 20 minutes, I have your only opportunity of the day for Pop Words, okay? Which is a $500 Shoppers Drug Mart gift card. It's like the most magical place on earth for adults. So you got to catch that Pop Word at 3:40. It's the only time I'm allowed to give it to you. If you do catch it, then you hear it singing a song, you just text it in, okay? Right now, House Tour, Sabrina Carpenter, and it's here on your favorite station. Of course, that's Kiss 92.5.

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I'll kiss you through the phone. I got the next best thing, actually, for you. I got your code word for the kiss that pays, baby. Here's how it works. When I give you the code word, you text it to 925-555 quickly and often, okay? The more you do it, the faster you do it, the better your odds that you get a call from your boyfriends, Roz and Mocha, tomorrow morning. If they call you, don't just be like, hey, who's this? Or, good morning, it's Sam. You need to say kiss or mwah, something cheeky like that, okay? If you do that, you give them a little kiss, they will give you $1,000, no questions asked, all right? Are you ready for the code word? I can't stall any longer. You got to be ready. Okay, here we go. It's honey, H-O-N-E-Y. Text honey to 925-555. When you do that, again, you're in the draw for kiss that pays. You might get that call tomorrow morning. Remember, answer with a kiss or with mwah. Right now, let's heat check those chickens. You know what I'm saying? It's the Biebs. And it's here on Kiss 92.5.

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1: It's the most magical time of the entire afternoon. You know why? Because every week around 3:40, I give you our pop word of the day. It's the only time I'm allowed to give it to you, and I'm so sad about that. But however, I give it to you, okay? And then you text it in when you hear it, that word, in a song. It doesn't work if you text it right away. You gotta wait to hear the song and then text it in, and then I could be giving you a call up with a $500 gift card to my favorite place to shop, Shoppers Drug Mart. They got their friends and family event on now, so you get a little bit more bang for your buck. But, I mean, who needs it? It's a $500 gift card. All right, enough of that. I'm gonna give

Give you that pop word. Are you ready? The pop word of the day is anthem. A-N-T-H-E-N. Anthem to 925-555. It's kind of like the Canadian anthem. Think about that, but it's just anthem. 925-555. When you hear it in a song, which I'm sure is coming up shortly. That's the pop word of the day. Adam Ma may not be the NO Money, Rich Brian on Kiss.

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0: It's the kiss that pays. Kiss me
1: through the phone. Oh, yeah. I want to give you a big old fat smooch through the phone, but I don't know if HR will allow it. They'll let me give you money for kissing me, but I don't know if I'm allowed to kiss you. Nonetheless, this is the kiss that pays. In case you haven't picked up on it yet, it's our brand new contest that could win you $1,000 just by texting in our code word. I have one for this hour coming your way in a few minutes. So make sure you're rocking with me so you don't miss it. Now, if you enter it fast and often. That will up your odds of your boyfriend's Razumoka calling you tomorrow morning. And, well, they're not going to say anything when they call you, by the way. You're going to have to answer the phone with either saying kiss or mwah. Those are your options. That's all there is available. Because if you say anything else, they are not going to give you $1,000. Might give you a kiss back. But, yeah, no money for you. So make sure you enter the code word when it comes up in some minutes from now. And that you answer the phone with mwah. Put everything you got into it, okay? I want to feel it from here. Here's Somber Homewrecker. Let's get

0: the kiss that pays. Kiss me through the
1: phone. All right. I'm going to give you an opportunity to give a kiss through the phone. It's the kiss that pays. I've got your code word right now. And if you enter this quickly and often to 925-555, you better your odds at Roz and Mocha calling you in the morning. And if you give them a little kiss, like you say kiss or you go mwah, they will give you $1,000. If you don't, you're like, hey, who's this? They're not going to give you any money at all. So don't do that. All right. The code word to get you started for this hour is sugar, S-U-G-A-R. Text sugar to 925-555 and be prepared to give a little sugar in the morning when Roz and Mocha give you a call. I also want to throw this out there. Because I'm the queen of secret plays, I talked to my boss. I might have extra code words in the 6 o'clock hour, okay? So just make sure you're sticking around. Jamie Fine, cups of coffee now. It's Kiss. I'm

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0: That's what I'm trying to figure out. And honestly, there's no wrong answer. Why do you think they're angry? Text me at 925-555. I'll qualify you to win $100 in lotto tickets when you do. I got Leilani on the line. Why do you think they're so angry?
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1: Loretta, we're talking about those really fierce and angry itty bitty cute chihuahuas. Why do you think they're so angry, Loretta?
2: I think chihuahuas are angry because they're aware that they're 6 pounds, but somehow they were assigned of protecting the household. So they're basically a security guard that's 6 pounds, and they have the temperament of a divorced 57-year-old man whose parking spot got stolen.
1: I have never heard a more accurate description of a dog in my life. If you were given a chihuahua, how would you make peace?
2: Oh, so if I had a chihuahua, obviously because they're so angry all the time, because they have to protect me, I wouldn't give them a reason to protect me. It'd be just a very peaceful life, you know, lots of treats, lots of cuddles.
1: Like morning
2: never
1: yoga.
2: Never in any danger.
1: Yes, exactly. Like a sound bath, maybe sage the apartment.
2: Exactly.
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0: because Roz and Mocha are calling someone at 8 for $1,000. Just answer with a kiss.
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Man, I hate being the buzzkill, but that's what I've been assigned to do. I'm spreading the word. The Blue Jays are out of a playoff position. They no longer can chase down the wild card dream that we've been hanging on to together here on KISS 92.5. They're still our boys of summer, though. And I feel like even though we're not going to have, like, fall ball, it's still going to be, like, tomorrow. Like, it's going to feel like no time when we're back in spring training again. Either way, love our guys. Love the last-minute push. Love Vladdy finally getting his home run at home. Love the Jays. Go Jays! Here's Sophie Simmons on KISS.

the kiss that pays, your opportunity to give Roz and Mocha a kiss through the phone. And this is what I mean, okay? Some point throughout this hour, I'm going to give you a brand new code word. And what you need to do is just text it in to 925-555 as many times as you can, as quickly as you can. The more you do it, the better your odds that you're going to get a call from Roz and Mocha tomorrow morning. Now, here's how it works. They're going to call you up and you can't just be like, hello, who's this? New phone, who's this? No, you got to say kiss. Or even better, put everything you got into it and go, mwah. When you do that, they're going to give you $1,000, no questions asked, okay? Your code word for your next opportunity coming up in just a few minutes. Right now, I got Shaboozy for you. He's at RBC Amphitheater on Friday. I wonder if he's going to open or close with this. What do you think? That's the only option, right? Kiss 92.5.

0: Tate McRae, You Broke Me First on Kiss 92.5. Hey, it's Sam. We are talking about chihuahuas on the show. While cute, they are lethal. Why are they so angry is the real question. 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I'll qualify you for $100 in lotto tickets.
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0: Let's see who we got on the line. Hey, it's Kiss 92.5. Who's this?
3: Hi, Sam. It's Abby.
0: Abby, what's up, girl?
3: I'm good. How are you?
0: I'm doing good. Abby, listen, we are talking about those adorable, cute, kissable chihuahuas. However, if you try you probably lose your face. Why are they so angry? What do we think?
3: I think they just want to get you angry as well, like humans, because literally I'm just walking across the street. There's a chihuahua in my neighborhood, and it just barks out of nowhere. I did nothing to it. It just wants to get me angry, and it's nonstop barks.
0: It's just like rage baiting you. You retaliate, and then the owner's like, what is wrong with you? It's my sweet chihuahua. I did nothing wrong.
3: Yeah, honestly, I just pretend like it doesn't exist. Like, I'm driving into my neighborhood now, and I'm just hoping it's not around, because it's like, literally just starts barking instantly.
0: I love that you have this silent feud with a dog on your side.

0: because Roz and Mocha are calling someone at 8 for $1,000. Just answer with a kiss.
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2: Matt, we're talking on the show about the cutest little gremlins to ever exist, Chihuahuas. Why are they so

0: mad?
1: I don't think they're angry. I think they're hangry.
0: Okay. Why do you think they're hangry? What do you think they're after?
1: Because they always say, yo quiero Taco Bell. That means I want Taco Bell. You better give them a taco.
0: You know what, Matt? A Taco Bell taco would probably solve a lot of my issues throughout the day, too. Maybe I'm part Chihuahua.
1: I think you might be, and you better get the Taco Bell. Yo quiero Taco Bell.
0: I think I gotta leave and do that right now.
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6: 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And she was always right. It's like how your mom's like always right. And when you're a kid, you're like, what does she know? 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

right now, Ella Langley's Choosing Texas, I Can Tell By. It's so catchy. It's right here on Kiss 92.5. All right, if you have not yet heard the code word for this hour, that's because I haven't given it to you. It's coming your way in like, I'll give it to you in 3 songs. How about that? That's fair, right? It's the kiss that pays. Make sure you're listening. 3 songs from now. Your Somber Homewrecker, Kiss 92.5.

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1: Baby, that's right. It could win you a cool, hard $1,000 cash instantly. Hey, it's Sam on Kiss 92.5. Here's how it works, okay, bestie? I'm going to give you a code word right now, and I need you to text it to 925-555 as many times as you can, as quickly as you can. All good things to get Roz and Mocha to call you tomorrow morning, okay? If they do, here's how it works. You answer the phone, you say, kiss, or you go, mwah, one of the two, okay? Don't say hello, who's this, what's up? Don't say anything like that because that's not going to win you $1,000. Giving a kissy noise or saying kiss will, all right? 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P-U-L-S-E, that's pulse, to 925-555. Good luck.
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$1,000 could be yours. All you have to do is enter the code word, which is coming your way a little later this hour. Spoiler alert, I got two for you, okay? So make sure you're listening throughout the entire 6 o'clock hour. You never know when I'm going to drop them. And you could be getting a call from Bras and Mocha, your chance to win $1,000. Here's Jason Derulo.

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1: Hello?
2: Hey, is this Jamie?
1: It is.
2: Jamie, girl, what's going on? It's Sam from Kiss 92.5.
1: I know your voice. I'm great. How are you?
2: I love it. Hey, thanks for hanging out with me. I'm doing pretty good. We are playing Pop Word of the Day for $500 Shoppers Drug Mart gift card, Jamie.
1: Amazing.
2: Did you catch our Pop Word of the Day today?
1: I did.
2: Do you know what it is?
1: Oh, crap. Give me 2 seconds.
2: I think you have a notepad somewhere handy, right?
1: It's Anthem.
2: Anthem. Beautiful. Hey, do you know what song that belongs to?
1: Oh, my God. Party Rock Anthem, LMAFO.
2: Yes, baby! Woo! Congratulations. You won a $500 Shoppers Drug Mart gift card. I call it the most magical place on earth for adults because you can get literally anything there. What are you going to get?
1: I'm probably going to put it away for Christmas stuff.
2: Oh, see, this is why you're the smart one between the two of us.
1: Yes, yes. My goal is December 1st every year because I hate dealing with people when I'm at the mall.
2: Oh, I love it. Maybe I'll join up with you if you could deal with me for just the one day.
1: Absolutely. We'll do lunch as well.
2: Yay. Jamie, you are awesome.

Shawn Mendes, the Biebs on Kiss 92.5. Hey, it's Sam. You know I get a little lazy around this time. Seriously, it's now your turn to be the DJ. So I want you to text in either Maroon 5 or Katy Perry for what option you want to hear on Kiss 92.5. It's either I Kissed a Girl by Katy Perry or One More Night by Maroon 5. 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But first, Cobra Starship on our throwbacks. It's You Make Me Feel on Kiss.

All right, we placed our vote on Kiss 92.5, and you have voted over Maroon 5. Katy Perry, I Kissed a Girl. And you know what? I bet you liked it. It's here on Kiss 92.5.

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0: 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Kiss me through
1: the phone. All right, I got that code word for you right now. I'm not even going to beat around the bush here. 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

0: BEAT, BEAT, to 925-555 gets you in the draw for a call from Roz and Mocha tomorrow. 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

Yeah, baby. That's Riri Diamonds on Kiss 92.5. I want you to shine bright like a diamond. And the only way to do that is to get you to win on the Kiss That Pays. And you know what? Since I am this secret play queen, like, let's just admit what it's a fact at this point. So I know this isn't technically a secret play, but it is a secret code word. I'm throwing it in around 7 o'clock. Okay. Make sure you're listening. It's coming up just a few songs away. I'm going to leave you right now with Cat's Eye Animal. It's new. Kiss.

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0: It's the Kiss that
1: pays. Oh, so catchy. It's Sam McDade on Kiss 92.5. I am out of here, friend, but as promised, your final code word of the hour. Yes, that's right. I had two, okay? This one is good night, and it's one word. I don't want to see no two-word good nights, okay? It's one code word, good night. G-O-O-D-N-I-G-H-T. Did I spell that right? Jory, did I spell that right? Okay, yeah, Jory says I did. G-O-O-D-N-I-G-H-T, one word, to 925-555. That gets you in the draw. Roz and Mocha could be calling you up, all right, early in the morning. When they do, don't say hello, don't say what's up. Say kiss or go mwah. They'll give you $1,000. Good luck. Like I said, I'm Sam McDade. I'm out of here. I had so much fun rocking with you today. We'll be back at it tomorrow beginning at 3 p.m. The Beavs, Daisies. This is like the beginning of his new chill era, and it's here on Kiss 92.5. Love you. Bye.

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1: Hey, thanks for hanging out tonight. I'm Jeff, and since we are officially into fall, the season's changing, the weather's changing, it's getting a little cooler out there, and the mood is also changing. Do you notice that in fall? We're going to chat about it today. There's a couple things happening. We're getting closer to spooky season. My wife is already filling the house with Halloween decorations and telling me I have to get outside on the front lawn and get all the decor up there for the trick-or-treaters, which is still over a month away. We're also looking at the list of upcoming scary movies to be released for spooky season, so we'll chat about those today. And finally, are you familiar with the term cuffing? Cuffing season is upon us. I'll explain.
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2: So your hot girl summer or your hot guy summer has come to an end. And now you're looking ahead to cuffing season. I'm Jeff. And if you don't know what cuffing season is, it's okay. I just learned about it too. Apparently there's this thing that some single folks do in the fall and winter months called cuffing. It's basically just looking for a companion to get through the colder months of the year and maybe bring to all of those events throughout this time of year as well. Like you'll have a partner, a romantic interest, if you will, for Halloween, Thanksgiving, maybe Christmas with the family or your office Christmas party. You don't show up alone, you have somebody. And then this is the key to cuffing season. Apparently it comes to an end around Valentine's Day. And that seems to be the do or die deciding date. It's like, okay, if we're going to continue this relationship, then yeah, let's do Valentine's Day. But otherwise, let's call it quits short, because why waste our Valentine's Day if we know this relationship is going nowhere? We were just supposed to do this for cuffing season, the cold months of the year. Have you done this? Are you familiar with it? Let's chat about it.
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2: Hello, how's it going?
3: I'm good, Jeff. How are you doing today?
2: Great. What's your name?
3: My name is Misty.
2: Misty, we're talking about cuffing season. Are you familiar with cuffing season?
3: Yes, a little bit. Like, I mean, I've never experienced it myself, but like I was saying, I watched a cute like rom-com about it. It was actually really good.
2: I see it in your text here. Holidate.
3: Yeah, Holidate, yeah.
2: It's on Netflix. It's got one of those Roberts ladies. Emma Roberts?
3: Yep.
2: So the deal is there, instead of being single for the holidays, which I guess in the show is what, she'd be embarrassed, they'd both be embarrassed to be single over the holidays in front of their families?
3: Yes, yes.
2: So they're like, and let's pretend to date?
3: Yeah, exactly. And then, of course, I don't want to ruin it, but, you know.
2: Oh, I know how it ends. They probably fall in love.
3: Yeah. Yeah, it's really cute. Yeah.
2: Which can happen during cuffing season. You think you're just going to be with someone for these cute little fall dates, maybe a little Christmas get-together, and then you get married.
3: Exactly. Yeah. What a great way to end cuffing season.
2: Right? Sometimes cuffing leads to marrying.
3: Yeah. Well, also, you know, I wanted to say it's my birthday.
2: Oh, happy birthday, Misty!
3: Thank you. I'm 46 today, so I'm getting a little up there.
2: What? How old?
3: 46.
2: 46. You don't sound a day over 26, Misty.
3: I'm gonna like focus on that all day.
2: Oh yeah, it's not about the number; it's how you feel, you know.
3: Yeah, and I feel, you know what? I honestly, I feel 20. I really do. So I got to be thankful for that.
2: Are you single?
3: No, I'm married. I've been married for almost 26 years. So.
2: Hey, congrats on that too.
3: Yeah, thank you.
2: I was gonna say if you were single.

0: it's your birthday, go do some cuffing, you know?
1: Yeah.
0: But no, you do that with your husband.
1: Okay. Thank you so much, Jeff. It was nice chatting with you.
0: Not a problem. You too. Happy birthday.
1: And thank you again. Have a great day. Bye.
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0: 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And on your smart speaker.
1: 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This is-

0: This is Jeff Holland
1: on Kiss 92.5.
2: On the phone with Jazz. How you doing today?
3: Good, thanks. How about yourself?
2: Good. It's Jeff, in case you didn't know.
3: Yeah, I got you guys' number saved.
2: Beautiful. We're chatting cuffing.

0: season.
1: We sure are.
0: Is this something you've done before, or what's the deal?
1: I mean, I've never really done, like, cuffing as in a seasonal thing, but in, I guess, a new way, I just cuffed my husband. We just got married over the summer, so, you know, got him now for life.
0: Ah, no longer cuffing. It's the long haul.
1: The long haul, yeah, in for it all now.
0: Fantastic. Well, congratulations.
1: Thank you. Thank you so much. Yeah, it was amazing. It was my dream come true, so...
0: How come in your text here it says hashtag got him?
1: Got him, because I got him.
0: Well, would you like trick this guy or something?
1: No, we've been together for 8 years. You know, we have a house, we got a dog, we got a cat. But, you know, I just thought I was got him.
0: That's a long cuffing season. 8 years.
1: Yeah. Took us a little while, yeah. But we made it. We got there.
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0: Some of the biggest artists in the world have just one name. So for her debut, you'll get to witness her finally just being Miley.
1: Let's go.
0: See Miley.
1: It's Miley.
0: Live at the Hollywood Bowl in Los Angeles in October. 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